0: 102.3. We'll be right back.
1: At Sherman's, we're picky about furniture. Hi, Larry.
2: So you're picky, but you have hundreds of sofas on your website?
1: Ah, shopping, I see.
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1: Well, no matter what you choose, we chose it first.
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2: Even the $500 one?
1: Yep. We've been doing this a long time, you know.
2: Yeah. 50 years or so.
1: Later, Larry.
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1: Hi, I'm Paul Sherman.
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1: Hey, this is Kelly from Morton. These are the jams I grew up with.
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0: They have it all. Like, every CD I grew up with is right here. This is Dakota from Pekin. KZ1023 takes me back, y'all.
1: Yo, I ain't seen you in a minute. But I got something to tell you.

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1: At Sherman's, we're picky about furniture. Hi, Larry.
2: So you're picky, but you have hundreds of sofas on your website?
1: Ah, shopping, I see.
2: Yeah, and these things go anywhere from like $500 to $5,000. What gives?
1: Well, no matter what you choose, we chose it first.
2: So?
1: So we only sell what we would put in our own homes.
2: Even the $500 one?
1: Yep. We've been doing this a long time, you know.
2: Yeah. 50 years or so.
1: Later, Larry.
3: Bobby, let's play dictionary.
4: Okay. Word?
3: Rememory.
4: Rememory?
3: Rememory. Noun.
4: Definition?
3: A memory worth remembering over and over again.
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2: Damn, little mama. You know you thick as hell, know what I'm saying? Matter of fact, after the club, you know what I'm talking about? Me and my gonna be together, know what I'm saying? I ain't even worried about them really, though. I'm just looking at you.

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6: 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And for those that want to get busy, you got to speak up now.

0: 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We'll be right back.
1: At Sherman's, we're picky about furniture. Hi, Larry.
2: So you're picky, but you have hundreds of sofas on your website?
1: Ah, shopping, I see.
2: Yeah, and these things go anywhere from like $500 to $5,000. What gives?
1: Well, no matter what you choose, we chose it first.
2: So?
1: So we only sell what we would put in our own homes.
2: Even the $500 one?
1: Yep. We've been doing this a long time, you know.
2: Yeah. 50 years or so.
1: Later, Larry.
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1: 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Hi, Larry.
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2: 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Like, every CD I grew up with is right here. This is Dakota from Pekin. 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
1: At Sherman's, we're picky about furniture. 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
2: Even the $500 one?
1: Yep. 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
1: Later, Larry.
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They have it all. Like, every CD I grew up with is right here. This is Dakota from Pekin. KZ 1023 takes me back, y'all.

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1: At Sherman's, we're picky about furniture. 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
1: Well, no matter what you choose, we chose it first.
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2: Even the $500 one?
1: Yep. We've been doing this a long time, you know.
2: Yeah. 50 years or so.
1: Later, Larry.
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1: At Sherman's, we're picky about furniture. Hi, Larry.
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1: Later, Larry.
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10: Hey, happy day of the weekday, everybody.
11: Okay, oh, Jeff.
10: It's Brooke and Jeffrey in the morning.
11: Way to be so specific.
12: Yeah.
13: We can hear this whenever.
10: Whatever day that you're listening to it, happy day of whatever. And look at that. It's already starting.
11: What?
10: The new Avengers Doomsday movie is coming out December 18th.
11: Oh,
10: we've talked
11: gosh.
10: About that already because
11: yes.
10: their pre-ticket sales are already in the hundreds of millions.
11: It's so crazy.
10: And wow. you know in America, that means collabs are coming to promote it.
11: Oh my God.
13: Oh yeah, lots
11: to.
13: Of companies.
11: It always worries me. Like, I feel like the more a movie is promoted, the worse it actually is.
13: Yes, yeah, sometimes
11: you
13: it
11: know?
13: Does feel like that, yeah.
10: Yeah, but for a movie this size, they have to do it.
11: Yeah, I know. It cost them like $1 trillion to make it, so it makes sense.
10: And
11: yeah.
10: we just got word that Dunkin', formerly known as Dunkin' Donuts, is dropping new Doomsday Donuts and Drinks on November 4th.
11: Because what fun. Says superhero like filling up on a bunch of donuts?
10: Yeah. Yeah. Right? So we'll have the photos up on our Insta stories if you want to see them, but I'm just going to read you some of the titles because they are totally shameless with this.
11: Okay.
10: Of course, you have the Avenging Donut.
11: Oh, yeah. That's
13: so good.
11: Not very clever.
10: No? The Doomsday Donut.
11: What?
10: It's kind of on the nose.
11: Standard.
10: Then you have the totally not shoehorned name, the Iced Captain Chino for Captain America.
11: That's so stupid.
13: Good play on words.
10: Yeah. And what do you think you call a berry clementine refresher with raspberry oat milk topped with purple marshmallow cold foam?
11: Oh my God, that is a lost me. You call it sugar?
10: It's of course called the Wakandan Daydream Refresher.
11: Next guess.
10: Yeah.
11: I was thinking Night Dream. That's why I didn't say it out loud.
10: Oh, so close. So if you're an Avengers fan, congrats. You're about to get a whole slew of new crap in your house.
11: Because
10: I guarantee you Dunkin' is just the beginning of this crazy promotion.
11: Oh, it's going to be every fast food chain that can get around it. You
10: so
11: know?
10: Totally. Get ready for your stomachs and for your houses to be full of Avengers stuff. But we got to get to the shot caller question of the day with our donut superhero, Jelly-filled Jake.
13: Hey. Was that a compliment or an insult?
11: No.
10: Take it how you want. Let's go.
14: This week is National Taco Week.
11: Hey, Taco!
13: Yay!
14: Unlike most of the holidays we mention on this show, you'd be hard-pressed to find anyone who refuses to celebrate this, because come on, everybody loves tacos.
11: That's right.
13: Seriously.
14: You can eat them for dinner, or for breakfast, or for lunch.
11: Yep.
14: At weddings, funerals, even an exorcism. 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
11: This is such a pure taco.
14: It is. So in honor of those beefy, cheesy, hard, or soft-shelled delights, I'm going to give you some taco-flavored stats from surveys, polls, and reports around the country. You just need to answer them correctly in a special Stop, Guac, and Roll edition of Plenty of 20. We'll start with the woman who, for some reason, is paler than a flour tortilla.
10: What?
14: Where's the sun when you need it, Alexis?
12: That's messed up.
14: Yeah. I just speak what I'm... the truth.
12: Wow. Well, I make fun of her hair, but not her skin tone.
15: Exactly. 10.
14: Number 10. Alexis, what percentage of Americans have never eaten a taco?
15: What?
14: Above or below 3%.
12: What the heck? Okay. What's below zero?
15: Because even if you're in the middle of nowhere, maybe there's a Taco Bell nearby.
12: You know what? Only babies. Only babies that can't eat anything are probably included.
15: No.
12: You know, because they're not on solids yet.
15: They did the survey.
12: Yeah.
15: Sure.
10: You can blend a taco into a milkshake and feed it to a baby.
12: Ew, Jeff.
15: Gross.
12: Oh, man.
15: Okay, only because I hope it's under, Jake, because that makes me sad for the people that have never tried one.
14: Alexis says under 3%.
12: Yeah.
14: Correct. 2% of Americans have never eaten a taco.
11: What are you doing? You have to actively be avoiding tacos to not have eaten one.
12: They're so important.
14: Get your house in order, 2%ers.
15: Yes.
14: Brooke, it's your turn.
11: 11.
14: Your taco fact is this. 90% of U.S. adults like to eat tacos, and around 83% say they eat Mexican food at least once a month.
12: A week?
14: What percentage would you guess that said they eat it weekly?
11: Is it
14: 17%, 27%, or 37%?
11: Well, we already had tacos this week in our house.
12: I mean,
11: the thing about having kids is tacos is the easiest go-to meal during a busy week.
12: You can assemble it.
11: It's like chicken nugs, mac and cheese, tacos.
12: Yeah.
11: You know, like they're all
12: and
11: just
12: delicious.
11: There. I'm going to say 27%.
12: I like it.
14: I'll take it. But I can't give you a correct answer. 17% of people say they eat it weekly.
11: God, we'd be a happier place if we ate it more often.
12: We've got breakfast tacos.
14: We've gone 1 for 2 so far. Alexis got hers right. We're talking tacos for National Taco Week. And Jose, I need a number, please.
12: 5.
14: Okay. Your taco fact is this, 71% of us prefer tacos over burritos.
11: Oh, yeah.
14: What about soft shell compared to hard shell?
12: No.
14: What do Americans prefer? And I will say, it's very close.
12: I can see this.
11: Oh, man.
12: Because sometimes I crave a hard shell. When I think of a taco, it's a soft taco.
11: Absolutely.
12: It's a corn tortilla, maybe a flour. And I hope for everyone out there, they stay true to the taco. And they authentically said, by a sliver, soft tacos win.
14: Jose's going with soft tacos. He's correct.
12: Wow. We did it.
14: 53% of Americans prefer soft shell tacos.
12: Wow.
14: Just to 47% prefer hard taco shells.
12: That is close.
14: Jeffrey, we're over to you now.
10: 9.
14: Number 9. Your taco fact is this. The average hard taco fan eats 7.3 tacos a month. And research says that type of person is more likely to enjoy spicy food.
12: Oh, yeah.
14: Also more likely to be an extrovert.
11: Mm-hmm.
14: And more likely to own what type of pet?
11: What?
12: This is crazy.
14: Is it A, cat, B, dog, C, fish, or D, boa constrictor? Because the hard shell people love girthy snakes.
10: We need more taco research in this country.
12: Yeah,
10: stop wasting science on all the unnecessary health and whatever else.
11: Thank
10: doing.
11: You for that PSA, Jeffrey.
10: Yeah, more taco stuff. Okay, let's see.
11: They're extroverted, so they probably don't want a fish, because a fish isn't going to, like, cuddle you.
10: That's true, and cat people are also more likely introverts, so I'm going with most likely the extrovert is the dog person.
12: Ooh.
14: Jeffrey's rolling with the DOG.
11: Hey.
14: He's correct. Soft taco people more likely to be cat people.
12: I always feel like I'm kind of both.
14: We've done our taco math, and Brooke has lost today's Plenty of 20.
10: That means Brooke is getting shocked today, and somebody wanted to hear the song Senorita by Shawn Mendes.
11: Oh, I see.
10: Brooke, take it away.
11: When you think of Latin singers, you think Shawn Mendes.
14: Mendes?
11: Okay.
14: Pretty fair.
12: Yeah, he's a Mendes.
11: I love it when you call me senorita.
12: Yeah.
11: I wish I could pretend I didn't need Jaffa.
10: That was your shock collar question of the day. We got your phone tap coming up in just a few minutes on the all-new KZ 102.3.

0: have it all. 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
1: Right here.
0: This is Dakota from Pekin. 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
1: For today's phone tap, we're calling it Two Morons in a Library.
0: Oh. What the? Wait, who in this room went to the library?
2: What the? I'm not allowed there.
1: No surprise, it stars Jose and me.
0: I knew it was you guys.
1: And the question is, which one of us is the moron?
0: Wait,
1: there's two.
0: Yeah.
1: It's two morons in the library.
2: That's right, you already said that.
1: I just figured it out. Hey. I wonder if the librarian is going to clue in.
2: Yeah. We're pretty smart for morons.
0: Yeah, you couldn't even figure out your own moron math.
1: You're going to hear it in your phone tap right after this.
3: Hi, Hill Public Library. This is Sandra.
4: Hi. Is this the library?
3: Yes, this is the library. I did just say that.
4: Oh, sorry, I wasn't listening. Hi, my name's Carl.
3: Hi, Carl.
4: Hi.
3: Why are you whispering?
4: I'm inside the library right now.
3: You're here?
4: Yeah, I'm inside. I'm with my buddy Gary. We're working on a project for school.
3: You don't have to whisper. That's okay.
4: Yes, I do. You know, the signs are, they say things like, be quiet and be respectful. And one of them just says, shh, like 7 H's.
3: Okay. So
4: I can't hear my buddy and he can't hear me. And now we can't get any work done because we have this. Your rules are really restricting us. It's like a prison. It's like a very quiet prison.
3: Well, I don't want you guys to think of it as a prison. You just have to.

0: fine. As long as we're working, we can yell.
1: Hello?
2: Yeah, Gary's on board. Thank you so much.
1: You cannot be yelling in the library.
2: Hey, Gary, she said you can't yell like the way you were yelling.
3: You just said I could yell.
1: Oh, God.
2: You talk to her. I think maybe you understand her better.
3: Okay. Hello?
1: Yes?
3: Hi. I'm Gary.
1: You and your friend, you have to find a happy medium, you know? You don't
3: I am
1: have
3: happy.
1: To whisper. What?
3: I'm Gary.
1: Oh, my God. What is going on?
3: Hey, can you talk to her? I can't understand.
2: Yeah, I got it. Hey, this is Carl. Sorry. I dared Gary to put his ear next to an ambulance siren for 20 minutes early this morning. He may not hear you very well.
1: So maybe that's why you guys are having difficulty hearing each other in the first place.
2: That's probably it. Gary!
3: What?
2: It's not the prank phone call. It's the ambulance thing with your ears.
1: Guys?
3: It's not a prank call.
2: No, wait. I'm sorry. I said that wrong. It is a prank phone call.
1: Hello?
3: Oh, it's a prank phone call.
2: Yeah.
3: Oh, I get it now.
2: But she doesn't know yet.
3: I'm Gary.
1: What is happening?
2: This is actually Jose and Jeff.
4: Yeah, that's
2: me. From Brooke and Jeffrey in the morning. Your boyfriend Jonas set you up. This was a phone tap.
1: Oh my God. Thank God. I was getting very, very angry.
2: Shh. Whoa, whoa, whoa. Hey, please stop yelling at us.
1: Please never go to a library. You guys are the worst.
2: Joke's on you. I can't read. You must feel so dumb right now. Try to ban me from a library.
1: We've got a lot of audiobooks. A lot of audiobooks these
2: Ooh,
1: days.
2: Ooh, I can read again.
1: There you go.
5: At Sherman's, we're picky about furniture. Hi, Larry.
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5: Ah, shopping, I see.
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5: Yep. We've been doing this a long time, you know.
6: Yeah. 50 years or so.
5: Later, Larry.
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0: KZ 102.3, number one for throwbacks, and it's Brooke and Jeffrey in the morning.
1: There's an elite group of people in the world of dating who have never, ever been rejected.
0: Ooh.
2: Oh, yeah.
1: They're charming,
2: Ooh.
1: They're funny, mm-hmm. they're good-looking.
2: Yeah, they are.
1: They're named Jeffrey. Sorry, I don't make the rules. Take it up with Jeffrey Goldblum if you have a problem. But we have a listener on the phone with us who's completely baffled after he didn't get a call back. And if this doesn't work out, it's going to literally be the first time he's ever been rejected.
0: Wow.
1: Can we get him to keep his perfect dating record alive?
2: Oh,
1: we're at least going to try in your second date update next. KZ 102.

0: Number one for throwbacks, it's the all-new KZ 1023 with us, Brooke and Jeffrey, in the morning.
1: I'm calling it right now. Oh. We're going to put one up in the L column today.
0: Hey, okay.
2: Oh. L.
1: L for love.
0: Oh, I was like excited, and then I realized it wasn't a W.
2: Yeah, that's a loss. Yeah. What the heck?
1: No, L for love. I don't know anything about the listener who emailed us, the date he went on, or the person they want us to call, but I just have this feeling deep down that by the end of this segment, it's going to be love one. Crippling loneliness zero.
0: That's right. Love needs a win. Jeff, let's go.
1: Because our listener, Danny, definitely needs some love. And Danny, welcome to the show. You ready for a big L today?
3: No. Yeah, I'm ready for a big W.
0: Okay.
2: No, L.
1: We need to give you some L.
0: I like Danny.
3: Thank you. I appreciate you.
1: Okay. I don't know if you even hear
2: him. He knows we're just kidding.
0: I will say Jeff came pretty aggressive with that L.
1: Oh, I'm sorry that I'm confident about this call.
4: It was just manifesting it.
2: But he's trying to change the L into love. This all got messed up for you, Jeff. Yeah. I'm sorry.
0: That's all right.
1: Let's get back on track here, Danny. So let's start at the beginning. Tell us about the person you want us to call today.
3: Yeah, guys. I met this nice young lady by the name of Jessica.
0: Okay.
3: I was at Whole Foods. I usually meet most of my higher class women at Whole Foods.
0: Well, look
3: my
0: at that.
2: So wait, when you said Jessica was a nice lady, you mean like looks-wise nice, or she was actually a nice person when you talked to her?
3: All the whole shebang.
0: Okay, so all the quality ladies are at Whole Paycheck, huh?
2: Whole Paycheck?
0: Where, do you not call it that?
2: I thought everybody heard that. That's really funny.
0: I thought everybody called it that.
2: Because you spend your whole paycheck when you go. I totally get it.
1: Yeah. All the one percenters, at least. But
2: I don't even shop there, really.
4: Splurge once a month on a box there.
1: Yeah.
4: The food box.
1: All right, so tell us how you met. Like, how did this interaction in the Whole Foods go down with Jessica?
3: Yeah, so I was walking through, and I normally, as I mentioned, meet a lot of nice women. I'm not scared to talk to strangers. So I saw her and complimented on her style and her hair. I just kept it simple.
0: Oh, that's nice.
1: What do you say? That's some nice hair you got. How do you compliment it?
5: Can I have a piece of it?
2: Mop you got up there.
1: Okay.
3: Yeah, and after I complimented her, I asked her for her IG because that's the thing these days.
0: Yeah. And that feels safe. Like, that feels like you are in tune with people's boundaries.
4: Yeah.
1: All right. So what did she say?
3: She said no.
0: Oh.
1: What?
0: Did you actually go on a date with her, or?
2: Yeah.
3: Well, I was surprised. She actually ended up giving me her number.
0: Oh.
1: Oh, you can't have my Instagram, but you can have my phone number because I never actually answer that.
0: Power move from
2: her. Interesting.
1: Or it gives her the option to block you quicker.
0: Or to give a fake number.
1: Exactly. Yeah. Power move by her, but I'm assuming that wasn't the case.
3: You know, it's old school, and I like old school, so I ended up giving her a call.
0: Oh, you actually called. You didn't even text.
3: Yeah, so I invited her to a nice, fancy, high-end bar. And I figured she was enjoying herself because we were talking for a couple hours.
0: That's a great sign. Like, what were you guys connecting over?
3: We talked about everything. I remember us talking about travel and where we both wanted to go.
0: Okay.
3: We've never been to Iceland, so we talked about going to Iceland.
2: Oh, in the pools or whatever they're called. What are they called, Brooke?
0: Hot springs.
2: Hot spring.
1: Okay. So you guys are sharing. Things are going good. What type of vibe are you getting from her?
3: I'm, getting a good vibe. I'm picking up the receptive kind of vibe from her. She did at one point start to talk about a trip to Mexico where she got bucked off of the horse she was riding, and I laughed.
1: You laughed?
3: Yeah, she got offended.
2: Oh, no.
4: She's telling a serious story about a horse injury.
2: Yeah. Well, maybe she was like, honestly, yeah, I broke my back.
0: I thought that would be a funny story, too.
4: Yeah,
2: it sounds like an innocent.
3: That's what I thought, too. I must have read her wrong. You know, I apologized, and I said, I thought you were joking, and we were able to get past it.
0: Okay.
1: All right.
0: So that's the one moment that stood out to you as, like, kind of being off.
1: Yeah.
3: There was one thing that I said about a weird hobby that maybe might have rubbed her the wrong way. I collect vintage maps.
0: Ooh, that's kind of cool.
1: How would a vintage map rub her the wrong way?
0: Well, she hates when countries aren't currently labeled what they're actually called.
1: Yeah.
2: It's not labeled Iceland yet.
1: Yeah. Czechoslovakia? That doesn't exist anymore. Yeah.
3: Maybe it sounded more like an old person hobby to her. I don't know.
1: Oh, okay. Ooh. Rubbed her the wrong way as in turned her off, is what you're saying.
3: Yeah, turned her off.
0: People say that about stamp collecting, and I still think it's cool. You know?
1: Point proven there.
0: I mean, it's not far off from old maps.
1: Yeah. You're not kidding. So how long has it been since that date?
3: Yeah, it's been 2 weeks since our date, and I haven't been in contact with her at all.
2: Oh,
3: I'm not sure what transpired because I'm not a guy that normally just goes on one date and not another. You know what I mean?
2: You usually get another date.
0: Yeah, yeah. Well, it sounds like you listen and you take interest in the person. Like that alone will usually get you another night.
3: And you guys can't even see me. I consider myself a pretty good looking dude.
0: Okay.
2: Oh, yeah. So we got a catch here.
1: I'm going to hear it through the phone, though. No. A little bit of attractive qualities going on up there.
2: There we go.
1: The good news is you had some setbacks, but you got back on that metaphorical horse when it bucked you off.
0: Mm-hmm. Don't use that.
1: What? Okay.
0: When we talk.
1: We'll save the horse metaphors and put them in. Oh, you got it now.
0: In the stable.
1: We'll put them back in the stable before we call Jessica for you and try and get you your second date update. Right after this, okay?
3: Thank you guys for your help.
1: All right, hold on.

0: It's the all-new KZ-1023, and we're here, okay? It's Brooke and Jeffrey in the morning.
1: We've been talking to Danny and learned Danny likes himself a classy gal.
0: Ooh, yeah. Okay, Danny.
1: Because he met Jessica in a Whole Foods. Hello, bougie. Took her to an upscale cocktail bar. Okay, swanky. And talked about traveling the world with her. Hello, luxury.
0: Oh, wait. Mm.
1: And he did suffer a small setback after she shared a personal story about getting thrown off a horse in Mexico, and Danny laughed at that.
0: Yeah. I thought it would have been appropriate laughter time, too.
2: Yeah. We all did.
1: Anytime Brooke shares a personal story, we all burst into laughter.
0: Yeah. I mean, people's misery is funny.
1: Right?
2: Yeah, Brooke's story, it's like, I bucked a horse off of my back. Yeah, it was
1: exactly.
2: Hilarious.
0: But thanks, Jose.
1: Aside from that, he felt very confident that he would be seeing her again, which brings us to this moment 2 weeks later where he's hearing nothing. So,
0: yeah.
1: Danny, before we call her, how are you feeling about this?
3: I'm still in shock because I'm never one and done. I'm always getting a return favors after the first date. So
4: weird way to word it.
0: So
2: wait,
1: but I like it.
0: If she says no, will it be the first time you've been rejected?
3: Very first.
0: Whoa.
2: Oh. Ever?
0: Welcome to the club.
2: I had a friend who was a model, and I was there for the first time he was ever rejected.
0: Was it hard for him?
2: It really was.
0: Yeah.
2: I know you're joking.
0: Yeah, was it
2: but
0: so hard?
2: Truly, you could see in his eyes, he's like, how is this even a possibility?
1: Yeah.
2: So I hope that doesn't happen to you today, bro.
1: But if it does and you want to hug afterwards or exchange favors, whatever
2: Jeff,
1: you like to do after your dates, like, we're there for you, okay?
2: Just sliding in right now?
0: No, he's the one that brought up favors
1: yeah,
0: first.
1: Yeah, I'm trying to speak his language. So bottom line, we're there for you, Danny.
3: And I appreciate it. Thank you.
1: Yeah. We appreciate you. We're going to show you after the call, but let's call Jessica first.
2: We'll
1: here
2: show
1: we go.
2: You.
0: It's off air.
5: Hello?
1: Hey, is this Jessica?
5: Yes. Who's calling?
1: Hey, Jessica. We are a radio show calling you. We're called Brooke and Jeffrey in the Morning.
0: Yeah, sorry if you're busy right now.
5: Why is there a radio station calling me?
1: Yeah, because
2: we're bored.
1: Part of that, but mostly because we do this segment on the show that's called the Second Date Update, where we help out our listeners who've gone out with someone and they're not getting a call back for a second meetup.
5: What?
0: Don't you want to know who wrote us about you?
1: Yeah. A guy named Danny.
5: Ugh.
0: What?
2: Ugh. I heard the G.
1: I
0: what?
1: Know.
2: Ugh.
1: Why that reaction?
5: Well, we just don't connect. So I don't know. This is weird to me.
1: Really?
2: Because
0: that is so strange. It sounds like he was a really nice guy who was really interested in you and
2: easy to talk to.
1: Yeah, because we spoke to him before.
5: No.
1: We spoke to him before
4: Jesus.
1: Calling you,
4: no.
1: He told us about the date. From his description, it seemed to have a lot of really nice moments between you two, where you vibed, got to know each other.
5: No, I feel like he is the kind of person that would have a challenge to find any match with any woman. This is weird.
0: Okay. You have to explain why he was so off-putting, because I don't know if he just like pulled one over on us, but he sounded fine.
1: Mm-hmm.
2: Sounded nice. Kind of like suave almost.
5: The absolute opposite. I don't know.
2: What?
5: He's crazy. I mean,
0: Can you like walk us through the date in your eyes?
1: We need something specific that gave you that impression.
5: I mean, I thought things were going okay, but once I started to dig deeper, I found out some things that just kind of turned me off.
0: Wait, like things in your conversation that he revealed, or?
1: Yeah, like what?
5: Yeah. Well, we were talking about hobbies, and then he said he was into boxing, and I was like, oh, that's really cool.
2: Yeah.
5: Do you spar at the gym? And he was like, no, I spar in parking lots.
0: Oh.
2: Parking lot.
1: Oh, wait. Like street boxing?
0: Maybe like Fight Club style. Is that what he means?
1: Did you ask more?
5: Yeah, I did. I was like with random people, and he said no over Facebook arguments.
0: What?
2: Oh, nice.
0: He gets in fights with people on Facebook and then meets him in parking lots?
4: Red flags everywhere.
5: I guess so. I mean, I got out of there as soon as I could because it was starting to freak me out.
0: Yeah.
5: I guess he was very proud of this hobby that he had. Ew. And I was just like, I really hate violence. And also, like, what do you expect me to go out with somebody who hits people?
0: Right.
4: And uses Facebook that actively?
0: Yes, exactly. I mean, that's so messed up. And, like, boxing's a sport. This isn't a sport. I picture him meeting, like, 50-plus-year-old people in parking lots and throwing hands.
1: But maybe that's just our understanding of it. Maybe he has a totally different thing that he does, and we're just interpreting it the wrong way.
0: How could you interpret that the wrong way?
1: Well, let's ask him, because I need to tell you, Jessica, he's on the other line right now listening to this conversation, wanting to talk to you.
5: He's not on the phone.
3: Hey, Jessica.
1: Yeah, see, there he is.
3: I didn't know you felt that way. You should have said something, you know?
0: What? Well, that's kind of threatening.
1: Yeah.
0: Like, you get so upset at Facebook comments that you have to beat people up over them?
1: Well, hold on. That's how we're interpreting it. What do you actually do? Explain it. Danny.
3: Jessica, you're getting this all wrong. I'm actually doing the neighborhood a favor by dealing with these Facebook trolls one at a time in person in their driveway.
0: What?
4: You go to their home?
1: Oh, it's a driveway.
0: Wait, what defines a Facebook troll?
3: People that come on there and talk a bunch of crap.
0: Aren't they usually like either teenagers or really, really old people?
2: Yeah. Or they get paid for engagement. I troll all day long. I make a lot of money.
1: Oh, be careful. Danny might try to engage you in a parking lot sometime.
2: Hey, man, if it's mutual, that's one thing.
3: Listen, I don't go looking for them. I engage them online. Mm-hmm. If they want to meet up, man to man, square up, I usually offer a place like a Costco parking lot, and then we meet up.
1: Okay, neutral ground.
0: But also, like, Jessica, Facebook trolls do kind of suck. Mm-hmm. I mean...
1: Now that you've heard his side of the story, does it make you feel a little bit better about it?
5: No.
0: Okay.
1: Which part of it don't you like?
5: I mean, I couldn't picture my boyfriend saying, hey, I gotta leave early tonight. I have to go beat someone up at the Home Depot parking lot.
3: Listen, Jessica, what I'm doing is a lot cheaper than therapy.
0: Oh,
2: that's true.
4: Probably less effective, but yeah.
1: Well, therapy for you, or is it therapy for the trolls?
4: Yeah, maybe both.
1: Yeah.
3: Definitely for me, I'm so much more zen-like after I knock someone out.
1: They're kind of at peace, too, for a few seconds till they regain consciousness.
0: I had a really good friend that struggled with depression, and he got into jiu-jitsu. Is that kind of the same thing?
4: Kids with anger management are supposed to go into boxing, too.
2: Absolutely.
1: It's a form of physical therapy.
3: You guys are acting like this is a chaotic brawl. This is a gentleman's sport.
2: Yeah.
3: We shake hands after. Mm-hmm. Sometimes we might crack a beer if I have one in there.
2: Yeah, that's how it should be.
0: How many Facebook trolls have you fought?
2: That's a good question, actually.
3: I have lost count at this point.
2: Oh, God.
1: Wow.
2: Or he's got brain damage. Oh. You can only count to 10 right now.
0: I got some names from my page I could send him. I mean,
1: yeah.
3: I'll take them on if they meet me. I'll do it.
2: Hey.
4: Sounds like a full-time job, not a hobby.
2: Text in 78592. You want to fight our friend? Yeah. I'm just kidding.
1: So if I'm reading the room right here, it sounds like Jessica is still feeling a little bit cold on this idea of Facebook parking lot brawls. So, Danny, is there any last things that you want to say to her before we ask the question?
3: I just want to let her know that I met with her ex-boyfriend last week at Home Depot.
1: Wait, excuse me? That's a joke.
4: You're lying.
3: It's a joke, but I would do it.
1: Okay.
0: She's
1: got a sense of humor.
3: Jessica, in all seriousness, I'm a good dude. You want to hang out with me. You just don't know yet.
0: Oh.
3: And I'll protect you.
2: That's for
1: okay.
2: sure.
0: Well, I did not like that middle sentence.
1: That being said, we would like to offer to send you on another date with Danny, and we would pay for it, Jessica, but it's up to you.
0: I'm sure he'll have no jealousy issues once you guys start dating.
5: No. I'm not interested.
0: Okay.
2: Yeah. Oh, man. We thought we had her, right, Jess?
1: It was so close. Felt almost ready to say yes,
2: darn.
1: But not this time.
0: We got a solution, though, for the Brooke and Jeffrey Facebook trolls, so that's cool.
1: Oh, yeah. Are you available for hire, Danny?
3: Yes, I am. And Jessica, just so you know, I'm not sorry that I laughed at you falling off of the horse.
0: Whoa.
1: Oh. Unnecessary.
2: Dang.
1: But he will beat up that horse in a Walmart parking lot to get even for you.
2: That's
4: not the worst.
0: So stupid.
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1: You don't know me.
2: A confession I can't take back.
1: I am...
2: the Masked Speaker.
3: Text to 78592 says, my husband is very forgetful.
0: Oh, yeah.
3: I found his socks in the fridge. Apparently, he took them off after coming home, grabbed a drink out of the fridge, and forgot his socks in there, too.
0: Okay.
3: What do I do with this man?
4: You love him unconditionally.
0: No, that's so gross.
3: Yeah. I mean, I would check his hamper, because there's probably a gallon of milk in there right now.
4: Oh, hell yeah.
3: But if you have some old secrets that are chilling in your fridge, why not take them out and defrost them for all of us to enjoy right here on the Mass Speaker? And today we have a guy on the phone who's ready to air out his dirty fridge laundry using Jack as his fake name. So, Jack, welcome to the show, man.
5: Hey, how are you? Thank you.
0: Oh, what's good. Up? Hope you don't get cold feet during this. Thanks. That was good, huh, Alexis?
3: You came to the right place for humor, Jack, and the voice changes on.
4: Or attempted humor.
3: Sure. Yeah. You're our Mass Speaker, so whenever you're ready, let's hear your confession.
5: Okay. So, a few years ago, I went to Thanksgiving at my parents' house. They got this big ranch. It's kind of like out in like a rural area.
0: Yeah.
5: So, you know, we've got like people showing up, sort of like extended family, and at some point, my little brother... he arrives, and he brought a surprise guest with him.
0: Ooh.
3: Oh.
0: Dude, there's some drama. There's some tea for the family.
6: I kind of love that he didn't tell anybody. That's so funny.
0: It's such a little brother thing to
6: do. Yeah, just show up.
3: Is it a good surprise or a bad surprise?
5: It's not great. It wasn't great.
3: Uh-oh.
0: Wait, who did he bring?
5: He brought my ex-girlfriend.
3: Oh, no.
4: Wait. What? Oh, my gosh.
3: Wait.
0: Hold up.
5: I had heard that they were dating, on its own, I could swallow that, I guess. But nobody expected him to, like, actually bring her to our Thanksgiving at my parents' house.
0: And I'm sorry.
3: Yeah.
0: That woman has to be a little crazy to actually want to show up unannounced. Like,
4: whether she really likes your brother, that's kind of wild. Or whether she's just doing it for the drama, also wild.
3: I kind of like her now. Damn it.
0: Oh my gosh.
4: Shoot. The red flags.
3: Yeah.
0: What do you do?
3: Awkward.
5: Well, it's like you said, I mean, like, she loved it. Like, I can tell right away. She's there to rub it in my face.
0: Oh,
3: yikes.
0: Yeah.
4: Oh, my gosh.
5: She's doing extra PDA in front of me. She literally asked me, she's like, oh, doesn't your brother look more handsome with his beard now?
0: Oh,
4: God. Can you take a picture of us kissing for my social media?
3: Yeah. Here, use your phone and text it to me.
5: So I'm like, oh, my God. There's no way. Really, there's no way I'm going to spend 3 or 4 days in the same house as her.
0: I thought she was just going to be there for a couple hours for the dinner.
4: Yeah.
3: Oh, she's staying.
5: Oh, no. That would have been fine.
0: I cannot believe your family didn't kick her out.
4: Yeah. Or just say, you can't stay.
6: Yeah.
4: You can't
6: intervention
4: her, but,
6: time.
4: But maybe not.
3: Or at least maybe you could leave.
5: I mean, I considered that, but I didn't want to be, you know, like a baby about it.
0: And that's defeat. You don't want to let her win.
5: Right.
0: You're not leaving. You were there first.
6: Yeah.
5: Well, so, and this is... this is, I guess, like the juicy part. So I had a really, really stupid idea. Like a really stupid idea.
3: I like it already. What was it?
5: So at 3 a.m., I sneak out of the house, get in my truck, and drive down the road to like the end of their driveway.
3: Uh-huh.
5: At the end there is a utility pole, and it like sits right outside their property.
0: Okay.
5: And I started nudging the pole with the front of my truck, like gently. But, like, I'm trying to push the pole, like, over to, like, make it lean a little bit.
3: The power pole to your house?
5: Yeah, yeah.
0: But you wanted to start a forest fire? Oh.
4: You want to hurt yourself?
3: This is an even stupider idea than you said it was.
0: Yes.
4: This is dangerous, bro.
0: I just wanted to play with live wires.
6: And destroy my truck while I'm at it.
3: Yeah. What? Okay.
5: Well, I kept nudging the pole. Back up a little bit, nudge a little bit more, until I saw some sparks.
4: Oh, my gosh.
5: I pushed it enough that it made the power go out. Like, I look up in the distance, and, like, the porch light is suddenly off.
4: Oh, okay. Wow. But that was the goal, right?
0: But it's 3 in the morning, and no one notices right then.
5: Right. They have no idea. And it's like, I am feeling like on top of the world, kind of like, I'm thinking this is going to be great.
6: Why? You have to live without power too. They don't understand.
5: Totally worth it. So like next morning, they're waking up. They realize the power's out. My parents, they've got a small generator, but like not enough to power the entire house and cook a Thanksgiving meal, right? So they're all like wondering what to do.
0: Oh, because Thanksgiving hasn't happened yet.
3: Okay.
0: This is the night before. I didn't realize that. Okay.
5: But the point was, I'm trying to piss the ex-girlfriend off, and I can hear her in the guest bedroom. She's like arguing with my brother. She's getting frustrated because I know her, right? Like, I knew something like this would like totally set her off. She hates being uncomfortable. She's like, I'm cold, like, you know, I'm hungry, like, what are we gonna do with dinner? Like, it's all reasonable stuff, but
0: yeah, all the thousands of dollars of food that my parents bought is going bad in the fridge that isn't working.
3: Well, the house sounds like it's cold, so it's keeping it fresh anyway.
5: Yeah, but around like noon, she decides to leave with my brother. They decide to go to her parents' place for Thanksgiving. And that's like 3 hours away.
0: Oh,
4: okay.
5: Here's the best part. I've got a buddy who works for a utility company, and I didn't tell him what I did.
6: Yeah. Making your buddy work on Thanksgiving Day to fix your problem.
4: Happens to be right in front of your house.
5: You know, this guy, he knows my family. Like, we grew up together. So he comes out. He immediately fixes the problem. I have no idea what he did, but like it was like a matter of minutes, and he's got power back on in the house.
3: Okay. So,
5: we had Thanksgiving dinner a little bit late that night, but my ex-girlfriend was gone. She was never home there.
0: I just don't know what brother is dumber at this point. The one that brings the ex-girlfriend to Thanksgiving unannounced, or the one that tries to knock a utility pole down with his truck.
3: It sounds like he came out a winner in the end, Brooke. So,
4: I mean, it worked.
3: Although I don't know the situation with your little brother now. Is he still with your ex?
5: No. Yeah, it was shortly after that, they broke up.
3: Oh, no. I'm so sorry.
0: Do you have another brother that she's already dating?
5: Yeah, no other brothers.
0: Okay, I'd warn your mom, because that girl's coming for your dad.
3: Yeah. Well, hey, at least you saved Thanksgiving for yourself that year, so.
5: You ruined it, then saved it. And then,
3: What a hero. And text in 78592. If you have a confession you've been holding on to, we'll hide your identity, mask your voice, and make you our next mass speaker. We got your phone tap coming up right after this. It's the all-new KZ 102.3.

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1: Time for your prank call. It's Brooke and Jeffrey in the Morning. And today we got an email from a guy who wants to prank his brother.
0: Oh, okay.
1: Who's been trying to get into reality TV for the last 3 years.
0: He's primed.
1: He sent in headshots, applications, and videotape auditions. Mm. And finally last week, an assistant for a producer called him. He wasn't sure if it would actually lead to anything, but today he's going to find out the world of reality TV has evolved into much more than just The Bachelor and Love Island. There's brand new shows he's never heard of before.
0: Exciting.
1: And you're going to hear them too in your phone tap right now.
2: Hello?
1: Oh, wow. Sorry, is this Greg?
2: It is. Who's this?
1: This is Luke Hankersore. I'm a casting producer for Productions.
2: Oh.
1: I'm sorry if I sounded flustered at the start there. I just was not expecting that booming voice from a guy named Greg.
2: Okay. Thank you.
1: Yeah.
2: Or should I say thank you?
1: Oh, wow. Or I'm going to put down in my casting notes, voice like John Hamm on a Harley. That's nice.
2: Thank you. What's this in regards to?
1: Yeah, so I think you already spoke with my assistant, Claire, about a reality TV project that you applied for. And as the lead producer on it, I'm following up to see if maybe you'd be a good fit.
2: Oh, cool.
1: Yeah, and just taking a look at your background, you've never done a reality show before, but maybe you're open to try something a little out of the box if it pays well?
2: Oh. Okay. I'm interested.
1: Great. So, listen, I'm just going to go over a few options that might work well with what you bring to the table, Harley John Hamm. So, we have a project here called America's Next Top Roommate.
2: Okay, that sounds exciting.
1: Yep, it's one house, 12 strangers, zero clean dishes.
2: Sounds like a nightmare in real life.
1: Oh, it's worse. Because you're not allowed to sleep for more than 2 hours per day.
0: Oh.
1: And there's no working lights anywhere in the house. So you're all doing dishes together in the dark.
2: And you think I'm going to be good for that?
1: I mean, it's possible, but I'm sensing a little hesitation on your end. I do have another one.
2: Okay.
1: We have one called Hoarders. The New Relationship Edition.
0: Oh.
2: Okay, what does that even mean?
1: I mean, the basic premise is we'd have you at some hoarder's house cleaning out a living room, and then all of a sudden, you're making out with the hoarder.
0: Oh.
1: New relationship.
2: I'm making out with a pack rat?
1: I mean, I can't really go into a lot of the particulars, but hopefully you're a cat person, because you are going to be a stepdad to 18 cats.
2: That one sounds even worse.
1: Okay. Well, maybe this next one's a better fit for you.
2: Okay.
1: It's called Naked and Afraid DMV Edition.
2: I've heard Naked and Afraid. What's the DMV Edition?
1: So, yeah, it's an offshoot of the original where you are naked and afraid, but it's because you're working at the DMV with your pants off.
2: That sounds absolutely horrible.
1: That's exactly the point. It is supposed to be horrible.
2: I've always wanted to do this, but not, I mean, none of that stuff. This is not what I thought. No.
1: I mean, I'm looking at the list. Something's got to work for you here. We just got to figure out what it is. So, let me see.
2: I don't know. I don't really think I'm fitting what you need.
1: Well, okay. Well, this one might work.
2: Okay.
1: Let me put one question out there. How much do you weigh?
2: 200.

0: 115 pounds.
1: Perfect. We just have to get you set up on a different type of diet, so you'll be ready for my 600-pound bachelor.
0: No.
1: What?
0: Right off the bat, no.
1: Come on, you're not seeing the benefits of this. We'll have you actually living inside of a Cheesecake Factory.
0: Are you looking at my headshot?
1: I am, and you know what I'm seeing, honestly? A guy with a ton of star potential who has a really bad attitude.
0: Because I won't get naked at the DMV?
1: I'm just saying, all the shows I just mentioned have a chance to catapult you to superstardom, but you keep fighting me on it for some reason.
0: Are you insane?
1: It could be worse. We could have done Naked and Afraid School Crossing Guard Edition.
0: Well, wait, what?
1: Actually, the state of Florida is about to okay it, so.
0: Wait a minute.
1: Yeah, you're probably starting to figure out that this whole call isn't real, and your brother's kind of behind the whole thing.
0: What?
1: Your brother Casey, who listens to a show called Brooke and Jeffrey in the morning? Yeah, he set you up for this prank phone call, man.
0: Oh my God. Are you for real?
1: No, I'm not for real. I'm actually a radio host. My name is Jeff.
0: Oh my God. No wonder. Holy shit. Who thinks of those kind of shows?
1: Your brother does, apparently.
0: Oh, I'm going to kill him.
1: He said that you've been applying to a bunch of reality shows and you really haven't been getting a lot of response, so he wanted us to mess with you.
0: Oh, my God. 600-pound hoarder wanting to make out. Oh, my God.
1: I didn't combine the shows, 600-pound bachelor with hoarders, but that's an interesting idea, 600-pound hoarder.
0: Now, that's something I'd watch.
2: At Sherman's, we're picky about furniture. Hi, Larry.
3: So you're picky, but you have hundreds of sofas on your website?
2: Ah, shopping, I see.
3: Yeah, and these things go anywhere from like 500 to 5,000 bucks. What gives?
2: Well, no matter what you choose, we chose it first.
3: So?
2: So we only sell what we would put in our own homes.
3: Even the $500 one?
2: Yep. We've been doing this a long time, you know.
3: Yeah. 50 years or so.
2: Later, Larry.
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1: On a scale of 1 to 10, what number would you give to the worst bridezilla you've ever personally been around?
2: Pretty high.
1: Well, whoever it is that you're picturing in your head right now, tell them to take a seat. Because one woman has kept a secret for the last 6 years from her entire bridal party.
0: Whoa.
1: That could explain why she immediately cut contact with all of them the day after her wedding.
0: Yo.
3: Oh, man.
1: It's shocking, but the truth is finally going to come out live here in a brand new closure call right after this. KZ 102.3.

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1: They say sometimes when you're stressed, you take it out on the people you love the most.
0: Oh, ain't that the truth?
2: Yeah, I can see that.
1: That's why Brooke's two stuffed animals are so disheveled. They've had to absorb years of backlash from Brooke's personal life.
3: Oh, that poor glowworm.
0: The pound puppy, where do you think it got its name?
2: Nice. Oh, yeah, it was just a puppy before she bought it.
1: But one of our listeners is worried she's been absorbing the backlash for a close friend of hers.
2: Oh, no.
1: And she isn't really sure why. That's why she's reaching out for a closure call with us today, where we can track down someone for you and try to get you the answers to the questions that have been burning in your mind for so long. And that's the case for today's listener, Gina. So, Gina, welcome to the show.
4: Hi, everybody. Thanks for trying to help me out here.
0: Yeah. Hey. I mean, I don't know. In my opinion, losing a boyfriend is like, that happens. But losing a friend is like life shattering.
4: It's the worst. It's the worst.
1: What's the deal with you and your friend? How did this all start?
4: Yeah, so I was in her wedding. It was about 6 years ago. Yeah. So we were really close.
0: What's her name, by the way?
4: Catherine.
1: Okay. You were in Catherine's wedding?
4: Yes.
0: Okay.
4: And her wedding night, you know, after the reception and everything, that was actually the last time I ever saw her.
0: What?
1: Whoa.
2: Okay, did you do something at the wedding? Like, you get too drunk or something?
4: No, I don't know why.
0: Did you hook up with her dad? Let's be honest.
2: Brooke goes to the dad right away.
4: You say that, but have you ever seen Dua Lipa's dad?
0: I actually did just see him. There was just a video that she posted. She was at a wedding. And she did a dance with her dad.
4: Yeah, so Catherine's dad kind of looks like Dua Lipa's dad, but I would never.
0: Oh, okay.
1: Well, I'm glad we sidebarred for that.
2: The five people that know what he looks like.
1: But
2: we can look it up.
1: Let's focus on you and Catherine and your crumbling friendship, not so much Dua Lipa's father. So what happened with the wedding?
4: So I tried to keep up with her, and I put in effort, but every time I was like, hey, are you free this day, or this is my calendar, you know, so that we can, like, hang out and talk and catch up, and she just doesn't put any effort in, and she never wanted to hang out, she didn't, and then one time she stopped responding altogether.
0: Okay.
2: I know what you mean.
0: But what happened at the wedding? There had to have been a catalyst to this.
1: I'll say, Brooke, in her email, she mentions there wasn't one moment that stands out to her for why, but that's why you needed our help for a closure call.
4: Yeah, exactly. And I keep playing back the whole day and leading up to the wedding in my head, you know, if something could have possibly happened. And when she got engaged and she was planning the wedding, she was a little bit of a bridezilla. I mean, there's a lot of attitude.
1: But women are allowed to do that in the lead up to the wedding. That is like, there is like a 2-year grace period where you're allowed take it out on friends and family. It's like science.
2: You had me in the first half.
4: I don't know if I'd agree with that, but I was kind of letting it go. But the other girls, they were like, hey, can you please talk to her? And so I did in a nice way.
0: Yeah.
1: Okay. So
0: being the spokesperson for all the bridesmaids always means you're being set up for failure.
1: Yeah. Well, hold on. Give us the timeline of like when that happened in the wedding process.
4: It was a couple months before the wedding.
1: And I remember
4: the conversation, and I told her that myself and the other girls felt like she was being really demanding, and we were all kind of feeling it, and we wanted it to be a fun and light and happy experience, and we didn't want there to be all this stress, and she said she would
0: try and relax. Spin on it that
4: you
0: were trying to make it stress free for her.
1: Yeah.
0: The start was a little rough.
1: But the conversation, even just going to a bride and being like, hey, you're being a little bit extra about your own wedding. Like, how did your friend Catherine take that?
4: She handled it really well. I was scared because I don't like confrontation.
2: Yeah.
4: But she said she was going to try and relax. And, you know, to her credit, she even took on some like bonding things. So we would go over to her house usually once a week or every other week and kind of have little brunches together. And
0: so she still liked you enough.
3: Yeah.
4: Yeah, so this is where I am, and that's why I'm trying to figure out what happened. I thought we were good. There's a little bump, but I don't even feel like it was a bump. So that's why I'm trying to figure out what's going on.
0: I can understand why you'd be dwelling on this for 6 years, because it would not leave my mind either.
2: Yeah.
0: Like,
2: yeah.
0: I'm in my best friend's wedding. I'm even voted as the friend that is the one that can talk to her about this stuff. Mm-hmm. And suddenly gone, ghosted. Yeah, like, that's like, terrible.
2: You were so close. You know you guys can get along.
4: Yeah, exactly. And we were really close. And, you know, there's not one time during this whole not speaking that she ever initiated contact with me after the wedding.
2: Oh, that sucks.
1: What about the other bridesmaids that were in the wedding party? Is she still close with any of them?
4: She has six bridesmaids, and I only keep up with two other girls. And, you know, I don't really know her sister all that well, but they say they don't really talk to her very much either.
0: Okay.
3: Now I'm back to the groom theory.
0: Yeah, see?
4: But they could be trying to spare my feelings, so I don't know.
0: Yeah.
1: Okay.
0: I mean, no matter what, you want to know what happened.
2: Mm-hmm. Yeah.
0: Like, just to be able to sleep at night.
1: So the good news is our producer found out what happened, because if you don't know how the segment works, you've been working with him on four questions to send to your friend Catherine to hopefully give you the closure that you've been looking for.
0: Yeah. Mm-hmm.
1: We sent those out, and Catherine has responded to all four.
0: Oh, ooh, man.
2: Whoa. What if it's just a giant F for the first one? A U for the second?
0: No.
1: Don't spoil it, Jose.
2: Yeah.
1: We want that drama for when we come back and read each letter by itself in your closure call coming up right after this. Hold on.

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1: A wedding is supposed to be a joyous, happy memory that you can share with your friends forever.
2: Yeah.
3: One of the best days of your life.
1: Not the last time you ever see your bridesmaids.
2: Dude.
4: Oh. It just dawned on me, what did this bride do with her wedding photos?
2: Yeah.
4: You know what I mean?
1: Maybe that's one of the questions that she wanted to send to get closure on in her closure call. That was the case 6 years ago because our listener Gina was in one of her friend's weddings named Catherine, but has hardly been able to speak to her since that day.
4: I feel like you have to say best friend because you're not in anyone's wedding unless they're your best friend.
2: Yeah.
1: I don't feel comfortable ranking other people's friendships, but if Brooke wants to put best friend label on you guys.
3: What about better friend?
1: Mm-mm. Yeah.
3: Better than a regular friend, but not the best.
4: BFF.
1: Her BFF has not talked to her in the 6 years since the wedding. And Gina's gotten the feeling there's a reason for all the animosity on the part of the bride, but isn't sure exactly what that reason is.
4: Yeah.
1: And that's what this closure call is for. Our producer has worked with her on four questions that we sent over to Catherine. And we finally got answers to all four questions. So, Gina, are you ready for this?
5: Oh, I am. I'm nervous, but I am.
4: You sound smiley. Like, how are you actually feeling?
5: I just can't believe that she actually responded to you guys with how hard it's been for me to get a response from her. So that's just something.
4: Oh, that you're clocking. You're clocking. Yeah. I see that.
1: Well, producer Boyd is very good at this. He's extremely flirtatious when he's corresponding with the people. So
4: I don't think that's how he did it.
1: I get very flirty vibes from him whenever I speak to him. But maybe you guys pick up something different.
4: I do.
1: Either way, let's read the questions and the answers we got back. So question one that you sent said, "Hey, girl, I miss you so much.
4: Oh.
1: Can you believe it's been 6 years since your wedding night?
4: Mm-hmm.
1: I've tried to reach out a few times and get together, schedule things, but nothing's really worked. And it feels like at this point, it's a little on purpose." Am I reading that right?
3: I think it's not aggressive or attacking anybody.
4: Coming in light and friendly, giving her an open door to maybe make amends. Yeah.
1: And I'll read that last sentence again. It feels like at this point, it's a little on purpose. Am I reading that right?
4: Okay.
1: And Catherine wrote back, yes.
4: Okay.
1: Period.
3: Oh, we already knew it, but it still hurts to hear it.
4: I mean, it took us 6 years to read it. So
1: okay. Thoughts, Gina?
5: Wait,
4: that's all Catherine said?
1: She just said yes, period.
3: No, is this going to be super short and like passive aggressive?
4: Why did we start with a yes or no question? That is terrible interview strategy.
1: Yeah, Gina, why are you asking yes or no questions?
5: I mean, if you knew her, she's very chatty, or at least she was in the past. So I didn't expect her to just go yes. So obviously I did something so egregious to her.
3: Well, I hope the second question is just why.
4: Okay. It does feel like when you rub a genie's lamp and you ask a dumb first wish, that's what this feels like, a waste of a question.
1: Okay.
3: Yeah.
1: But we've already started out with, it sounds like someone who's ready to get something off their chest, at least.
3: Wow. Yeah, and we got confirmation.
4: I mean, you put
3: a
4: period on yes.
1: Well, maybe something will come out of the other questions, because question two said, "I've been racking my brain for so long trying to think if there was a specific moment or something that happened at your wedding that made you upset with me."
4: Yeah.
1: "Could you tell me what it is?"
4: That's another yes or no question.
1: Well, it is. Yeah. Hopefully she would expand more.
4: Please, I
3: but
4: hope.
3: Still,
1: and
3: as
1: not
3: long
1: just
3: as there's
1: say
3: an
1: no.
3: Answer. As long as there's an answer.
1: Well, let's find out. Because Catherine wrote, "The wedding wasn't necessarily the issue."
4: Oh.
1: Although you were one of the worst dancers on the floor and ate way too many crab cakes, parentheses, I have witnesses.
4: Girl.
3: Oh my God, don't count the crab cakes, okay?
4: Was she always this petty?
5: I mean, you know, looking back on it, you know, a little bit. I mean, she just said something really mean to me once.
4: Yeah.
1: Why are we not mad at her for eating too many crab cakes? Those are expensive.
4: There is no such thing as too many crab cakes, Jeff.
1: What if all the guests didn't get one?
4: Who cares? They're not in the wedding party.
5: They were being carried around on trays.
1: I think 20 is the limit, though.
3: Yeah. She's like, I'll take six of those.
4: I have also followed an hors d'oeuvre waiter around a party.
5: I don't eat anything with eyelashes, so I had to eat the crab cakes.
1: Eyelashes.
4: Like a cow.
3: actually, crabs do have little weird eyelashes. If you've ever seen one. Okay. It's like hair on their shell.
1: All right, I stand corrected. But by the way, we didn't even finish the answer the second question.
3: Sorry.
1: Catherine goes on, but my main problem with you, and frankly the other bridesmaids, happened long before the wedding day.
4: Is this when you called her out for being a bridezilla? Does she explain?
6: Which now makes sense.
1: That's where she finishes her answer to part two.
4: That's it?
6: Wanted to leave it on cliffhangers.
5: She's mad at all of us.
4: Yeah, okay. She's mad at all of the bridesmaids. Yeah, that's what it sounds
1: like.
4: We're
1: picking up on that. So
3: okay.
1: We're running out of time. We're going to keep going to question three from Gina. She said, is there anything that maybe I don't know that you would feel comfortable sharing about why you feel like you had to block me out of your life?
4: There's the question. Let's go. What did Catherine say?
1: It should have been question one, Gina.
3: Yeah, really?
1: Yes. But Catherine responded. She wrote, I don't remember the exact time, but months before my wedding day, you decided to recklessly confront me and say I was acting inappropriate.
3: It was the bridezilla talk.
1: Now, the rest of this is written in all caps.
4: Okay.
5: She wrote it in all caps.
1: She wrote this next part in all caps that says, me, the bride, the one you should have been focused on supporting, but you and the other girls in the bridal party were thinking about yourselves and your hurt feelings. Selfish little piggies.
4: What?
3: Oh.
1: And that's why I had to plump you up.
4: What does that mean?
1: There's more. Do you remember my weekly bridesmaid brunches where I made special slimming smoothies for the group? They were actually loaded with a triple serving of weight gain powder.
4: What? That is psycho.
1: I am so sorry all of you had to adjust your dress sizes before the big day.
5: Oh, my God.
1: Laugh emoji, laugh emoji, laugh emoji.
3: That is so
4: I'm sorry.
3: Weird.
4: Yeah, that's like psycho. One level below serial killer.
1: Gina, thoughts?
4: Ooh. Oh, my gosh.
5: I'm kind of just... Oh, my God. It's like she took a page from Mean Girls.
4: Yeah.
1: Is that true that all the bridesmaids had to readjust their dress sizes right before the big day?
5: Not drastically, but, you know, you go through like three or four fittings before the wedding, so.
4: Oh, my God.
3: Wow. Everyone did an adjustment.
5: I mean, I could always use a little more in the rear, so it wasn't a big deal to me.
3: Hey, sometimes it's all the right places.
4: Dude, this woman is psycho, Gina. That is psychotic.
3: Like, is the fourth question, are you still married? Because I bet she's not.
4: No, but her husband's really fat. He did something wrong, and she's been sneaking butter. Everything he ate.
1: Well, we're just about out of time, but question four. Again, you didn't know what she was going to say to any of the other responses sent this.
3: This may be a weird question.
4: You did not. Like, I am just floored that this woman was your best friend.
6: Yeah.
1: This is probably why you wrote, whatever the issue is that caused our rift, I'm sure we'll be able to work it out.
4: Yeah.
1: Maybe we can start having brunch again. I miss those.
3: Do not trust her around food.
1: Oh, no.
5: I didn't know. I wouldn't have wrote that.
4: Yeah.
1: But Catherine obviously knew, and that's why her answer was, this is hilarious, especially since you want to put this on the radio for everybody to hear.
4: Oh, my God.
1: Just remember, next time you come at the queen, you better be ready to take her down. Laugh emoji, laugh emoji.
4: Oh, she thinks she got revenge.
3: Yeah, she's the queen.
6: Oh, I'm so happy she has no friends.
1: Right.
5: Yeah. I'm pretty sure she's the crazy one here.
4: Yes. Yeah. Can you imagine she's at her own wedding and all she can think about is how fat she made the bridesmaids and it's like giving her joy?
5: She called me a piggy.
4: Yeah, that's...
1: But it looks like maybe she's open to meeting up for more brunch.
4: Girl.
5: I think I'll bring her a special smoothie.
4: Let's not take a page out of her book or the Mean Girls book or any books.
3: Yeah. No, I kind of like the sound of a special smoothie.
5: No, I'm gonna take a page out of The Help.
1: The Help?
3: Oh, man, I don't read, so I don't know what that means.
1: We don't know what happens in that.
5: Octavia Spencer.
1: Oh, wait, is that where Dua Lipa's father hooks up with one of the bridesmaids again? Okay, you do that, Gina. No,
4: I just can't wait for your group chat with the other bridesmaids.
6: Ooh. Yeah, this is a future documentary. For
4: yes.
6: Sure.
5: Yeah. I'm going to rename it Piggy Chat.
3: That's really funny.
1: All right, so that was your closure call. Reach out to our show if you want closure in your life.
3: Wow.
1: It's Brooke and Jeffrey in the morning.
7: 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We'll be right back. His name is not important, but his mission is.
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1: Did you guys realize it's National Taco Week?
2: No.
0: Yes. Why are we not eating them right now?
1: We should be. And after cheese and guac and queso and pico de gallo
2: and
1: sour cream and jalapenos and lettuce.
2: Okay, I don't like sour
1: cream. Next favorite taco topping
0: is
1: red onion. But then after that, it's...
3: Woo! TikTok click shot!
0: Got it.
1: Pretty exciting stuff.
2: You're getting into cilantro.
0: It's
1: TikTok click shot, where we discuss the biggest TikTok videos from the past week. We're going to get right into it with your first TikTok click shot.
0: All right.
1: Which comes from a guy with the handle G's Luis.
0: I like it.
2: Great name.
1: Who's a self-proclaimed lover of Hot Pockets, but recently he noticed something very odd about his favorite microwavable snack. Something different that was a little controversial. He posted it to socials and it blew up with almost 2 million views.
0: Whoa. What's going on?
1: Let's listen.
4: I know we're in an economic crisis right now because I just got a thing of Hot Pockets and we keep, like, they don't even come with the pocket anymore.
0: What?
4: Just with the hot. You can't even afford the pocket. Like,
2: what?
4: You just have to raw dog it in the microwave.
0: What?
1: Yeah, so...
0: Wait, does it come with the cardboard sleeve that you put it in?
1: Yeah, the pocket he's talking about is the silver crisping sleeve that you place the Hot Pocket inside of while it's heating up in the microwave.
2: And each, that was advanced technology.
0: Each hot had its own pocket.
2: Yes.
1: And so now it just comes as the pastry alone.
0: Oh.
1: And the thing is, that's actually been going on for a while now.
2: I haven't had one in so long.
1: They phased it out back in 2023.
0: Do you actually not need
2: years.
0: Do you not need the cardboard thing? Was it all just a ruse to make us feel like we were...
2: And it was for after. You could hold it with the thing. Yeah. Remember, that was convenient.
0: So you could burn the roof of your mouth instead of your hands.
1: They actually addressed it in a marketing campaign. At the time, they said they adjusted the crust recipe to make the sleeve no longer necessary. But let's be honest, it was probably just cheaper to stop including extra materials.
2: It's like an extra 50 cents per package or something.
0: Doesn't really actually taste any different, though.
1: And they also claim removing the sleeves eliminated 5,000 tons of paper waste every year.
2: Now that's good. Okay.
1: Do you think Hot Pocket eaters really care about waste? Absolutely not.
2: I throw the plastic wrapper away.
1: But people in the comments were outraged.
0: One said, really upset about this.
1: One said, I can't believe I have to raise my kids in this pocketless world. What's next? Taffy without the Laffy? And another quote said, their new ad jingle, hot.
0: Pretty good.
1: That was kind of smart.
0: What they need to do is they need to launch reusable pockets and then just make more money. You know, make them like silicone or something.
2: Oh, you wash them and keep them?
0: Yeah.
1: I think bring the waste back. That was a TikTok click shock. You're next.
3: Woo! TikTok click shock!
1: Comes from a bride named Emma who posted a video from her wedding day that's gone viral. For all the wrong reasons. Of course, it happened during the vows as her husband is promising to love her and honor her for the rest of their lives.
0: Please don't tell me he called her his ex's name.
1: Not the ex.
2: Even worse?
1: Refers to her by her sister's name.
0: No!
1: So the bride's name is Emma. Sister's name is Emily.
0: Oh, that is... Why would you name two girls like that?
1: Let's hear it.
5: Take me. Emily Grace Pumphrey.
6: Oh, Emma.
5: Emma Grace Pumphrey.
1: So you hear in the video, Emma immediately corrects him, and then they both laugh it off together.
0: Oh, yeah. Oh,
1: but in the caption, she puts, quote, still not quite over being called my sister's name at the altar.
2: She'll never forget that.
0: Yeah, but how would you not? I mean, you've been called your sister's name your whole life. If you're Emma and Emily.
1: That's what a lot of people in the comments were bringing up. They were saying, sorry, but who names their daughters Emma and Emily?
0: Yeah.
6: Yeah, it is very close.
1: Also, in a follow-up video, Emma notes their relationship moved pretty quickly. They decided to get married after she got pregnant, and at the time of their wedding, they'd only known each other 10 weeks total.
2: Whoa.
1: So he was still learning her name.
6: Story has a lot to unpack.
0: Yeah, that's so...
2: Yeah, he's like, I want to say M.
0: Yeah.
1: Something.
0: Is that your full name? I just figured it was short.
1: He got it pretty close, but she is defending her husband, saying both of their nerves were very tense at the time, and if she would have held it against him, then she, quote, would have missed out on the best day of her life.
0: When her husband married his sister.
1: So that was a TikTok click shock. And your final
3: woo TikTok click Shot
1: comes from maybe the farthest place a viral video has ever traveled, all the way from Antarctica.
0: Whoa. Is this a penguin video?
1: Yeah.
0: Did it do a selfie video?
1: Nope, no penguins, but a team of scientists found a 500-foot deep hole in the ice.
0: Oh, great.
4: Oh, no.
1: The opening at the top is about the size of your head, but it goes down quite a ways.
0: Scary. Don't go in there.
1: Well, what do you do whenever you find a deep hole? You throw stuff into it,
2: Yeah, that's always fun, and hear how long it takes to hit the bottom.
0: Even as scientists.
1: And the researchers found when you drop a chunk of ice down the hole, it makes cool laser sounds.
2: Ooh. Oh, yeah.
1: Let's listen to it.
0: Two scientists that are just out there for 3 days straight dropping ice chunks.
1: So apparently when the ice chunk falls, the Doppler effect drags the pitch lower and the sound travels back up at different speeds and frequencies. Translation, Star Wars in the ice.
2: Yeah!
0: Cool. So do it again, Jeff. I loved it.
1: The video's garnered 500,000 views and some copycats who are trying to throw rocks down their toilet. Not quite the same sound, FYI.
2: It's just a blob.
1: But the top comment was, this is kind of cool. That's why I follow you.
0: That's the top one.
1: Yeah.
0: They're like, we're scientists in Antarctica. How much more do you want?
1: Yeah. And those are your
3: TikTok click shot
1: stories for the week. We got your phone tab coming up next. It's the all new KZ 102.3. Here we go.

0: 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It's Brooke and Jeffrey in the morning on the all-new KZ 102.3.
1: For today's phone tap, we're calling it Two Morons in a Library.
0: Oh. What the? Wait, who in this room went to the library?
2: What the? I'm not allowed there.
1: No surprise, it stars Jose and me.
0: You guys.
1: The question is, which one of us is the moron?
0: Oh,
1: wait, there's two.
0: Yeah.
1: It's two morons in the library.
2: That's right, you already said that.
1: I just figured it out. I wonder if the librarian is going to clue in.
2: Yeah. We're pretty smart for morons.
0: Yeah, you couldn't even figure out your own moron math.
1: You're going to hear it in your phone tap right now.
3: Hi, Hill Public Library. This is Sandra.
4: Hi, is this the library?
3: Yes, this is the library. I did just say that.
4: Sorry, I wasn't listening. Hi, my name's Carl.
3: Hi, Carl.
4: Hi.
3: Why are you whispering?
4: I'm inside the library right now.
3: You're here?
4: Yeah, I'm inside. I'm with my buddy Gary. We're working on a project for school.
3: You don't have to whisper. That's okay.
4: Yes, I do. You know, the signs are, they say things like, be quiet and be respectful. And one of them just says, shh, like 7 H's.
3: Okay. So
4: I can't hear my buddy and he can't hear me. And now we can't get any work done because we have, your rules are really restricting us. It's like a prison. It's like a very quiet prison.
3: Well, I don't want you guys to think of it as a prison. You just have to be, quiet and...
4: Yeah, that's the problem, is we were being quiet and respectful, and then Gary got super frustrated, and then he just got up and went across to the bathroom, and now he won't come out. He's throwing a fit.
3: Well, you can tell him, both of you can talk a little louder. You know, you don't have to whisper.
4: Wait, we can?
3: Yeah, you guys can talk a little louder, as long as you do it respectfully.
4: Oh my gosh, thank you so much.
3: Absolutely.
2: Hey, Gary! Gary, get out of the jaw! The librarian said we can talk loud now!
3: No, not...
2: What?
3: I said,
2: get out of the bathroom. The librarian said we can talk out loud. I just called her.
5: We can't?
2: Yeah.
3: No.
2: She said it's fine as long as we're working. We can yell.
3: Hello?
6: Yeah, Gary's on board. Thank you so much.
3: You cannot be yelling in the library.
2: Hey, Gary, she said you can't yell like the way you were yelling.
5: You just said I could yell.
3: Oh, God.
2: You talk to her. I think maybe you understand her better.
5: Okay. Hello?
3: Yes.
5: Hi. I'm Gary.
3: You and your friend, you have to find a happy medium, You don't
5: I am
3: have
5: happy.
3: To whisper. What?
5: I'm Gary.
3: Oh, my God. What is going on?
5: Hey, can you talk to her? I can't understand.
2: Yeah, I got it. Hey, this is Carl. Sorry. I dared Gary to put his ear next to an ambulance siren for 20 minutes early this morning. He may not hear you very well.
3: So maybe that's why you guys are having difficulty hearing each other in the first place.

0: probably it. Gary!
1: What?
0: It's Stop. Not the prank phone call. It's the ambulance thing with your ears.
2: Guys?
1: It's not a prank call?
0: No, wait. I'm Hello? Sorry. I said that wrong. It is a prank phone call.
2: Hello?
3: Oh, it's a prank phone call.
0: Yeah.
3: Oh, I get it now.
0: But she doesn't know yet.
3: I'm Gary.
2: What is happening?
0: This is actually Jose and Jeff.
4: Yeah, that's
0: from,
4: me.
0: From Brooke and Jeffrey in the morning. Your boyfriend Jonas set you up. This was a phone tap.
2: Oh my God. Thank God. I was getting very, very angry.
0: Shh. Whoa, whoa, whoa. Hey, please stop yelling at us.
2: Please never go to a library. You guys are the worst.
0: Joke's on you. I can't read. You must feel so dumb right now. Try to ban me from a library.
2: We've got a lot of audiobooks. A lot of audiobooks these
0: Ooh,
2: days.
0: Ooh, I can read again.
2: There you go.
5: At Sherman's, we're picky about furniture. Hi, Larry.
6: So you're picky, but you have hundreds of sofas on your website?
5: Ah, shopping, I see.
6: Yeah, and these things go anywhere from like $500 to $5,000. What gives?
5: Well, no matter what you choose, we chose it first.
6: So?
5: So we only sell what we would put in our own homes.
6: Even the $500 one?
5: Yep. We've been doing this a long time, you know.
6: Yeah, yeah, yeah. 50 years or so.
5: Later, Larry.
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1: There's an elite group of people in the world of dating who have never, ever been rejected.
0: Ooh.
2: Oh, yeah.
1: They're charming. Ooh. They're funny. Mm-hmm. They're good looking.
2: Yeah, they are.
1: They're named Jeffrey. Sorry, I don't make the rules. Take it up with Jeffrey Goldblum if you have a problem. But we have a listener on the phone with us who's completely baffled after he didn't get a call back. And if this doesn't work out, it's going to literally be the first time he's ever been rejected.
0: What?
1: Wow. Can we get him to keep his perfect dating record alive?
2: Oh,
1: we're at least
2: going
1: to try in your second date update next.

0: the all-new KZ 102.3. It's Brooke and Jeffrey in the morning.
1: I'm calling it right now. Oh. We're going to put one up in the L column today.
0: Hey, okay.
2: Oh. L.
1: L for love.
0: Oh, I was excited, and then I realized it wasn't a W.
2: Yeah, that's a loss. Yeah. What the heck?
1: No, L for love. I don't know anything about the listener who emailed us, the date he went on, or the person they want us to call, but I just have this feeling deep down that by the end of this segment, it's going to be love one. Crippling loneliness zero.
0: That's right. Love needs a win. Jeff, let's go.
1: Because our listener, Danny, definitely needs some love. And Danny, welcome to the show. You ready for a big L today?
3: No. Yeah, I'm ready for a big W.
0: Okay.
2: No, L.
1: We need to give you some L.
0: I like Danny.
3: Thank you. I appreciate you.
1: Okay. I don't know if you even hear
2: it. He knows we're just kidding.
0: I will say Jeff came pretty aggressive with that L.
1: Oh, I'm sorry that I'm confident about this call.
4: He was just manifesting it.
2: But he's trying to change the L into love. This all got messed up for you, Jeff. Yeah. I'm sorry.
0: It's all right.
1: Let's get back on track here, Danny. So let's start at the beginning. Tell us about the person you want us to call today.
3: Yeah, guys. I met this nice young lady by the name of Jessica.
0: Okay.
3: I was at Whole Foods. I usually meet most of my higher class women at Whole Foods.
0: Well, look at that.
2: So wait, when you said Jessica was a nice lady, you mean like looks-wise nice, or she was actually a nice person when you talked to her?
3: All the whole shebang.
0: Okay, so all the quality ladies are at Whole Paycheck, huh?
2: Whole Paycheck?
0: Do you not call it that?
2: I thought everybody heard that. That's really funny.
0: I thought everybody called it that.
2: Because you spend your whole paycheck when you go. I totally get it.
1: Yeah. All the one percenters, at least. But
2: I don't even shop there, really.
4: I splurge once a month on a box there.
1: Yeah.
4: The food box.
1: All right, so tell us how you met. Like, how did this interaction in the Whole Foods go down with Jessica?
3: Yeah, so I was walking through, and I normally, as I mentioned, meet a lot of nice women. I'm not scared to talk to strangers, so I saw her and complimented on her style and her hair. I just kept it simple.
0: Oh, that's nice.
1: What do you say? That's some nice hair you got.
0: Don't do that.
1: How do you compliment it?
5: Can I have a piece of it?
2: Yeah. That mop you got up there.
1: Okay.
3: Yeah, and after I complimented her, I asked her for her IG because that's the thing these days.
1: Yeah.
0: And that feels safe. Like, that feels like you are in tune with people's boundaries.
4: Yeah.
1: All right. So what did she say?
3: She said no.
0: Oh.
1: Oh, what?
0: Did you actually go on a date with her? Or?
2: Yeah.
3: Well, I was surprised. She actually ended up giving me her number.
0: Oh,
1: you can't have my Instagram, but you can have my phone number because I never actually answer that.
2: Interesting.
1: Or it gives her the option to block you quicker.
0: Or to give a fake number.
1: Exactly. Yeah. Power move by her, but I'm assuming that wasn't the case.
3: You know, it was old school, and I like old school, so I ended up giving her a call.
0: Oh, you actually called. You didn't even text.
3: Yeah, so I invited her to a nice, fancy, high-end bar, and I figured she was enjoying herself because we were talking for a couple hours.
0: That's a great sign. Like, what were you guys connecting over?
3: We talked about everything. I remember us talking about travel and where we both wanted to go.
0: Okay.
3: We've never been to Iceland, so we talked about going to Iceland.
2: Oh, in the pools or whatever they're called. What are they called, Brooke?
0: Hot spring.
1: Okay. So you guys are sharing. Things are going good. What type of vibe are you getting from her?
3: I'm getting a good vibe. I'm picking up the receptive kind of vibe from her. She did at one point start to talk about a trip to Mexico where she got bumped off of the horse she was riding, and I laughed.
2: Oh.
1: You laughed?
3: Yeah, she got offended.
2: Oh, no.
4: Oh, she's telling a serious story about a horse injury.
2: Yeah. Well, maybe she was like, honestly, I broke my back.
0: I thought that would be a funny story, too.
4: Yeah,
0: I
4: don't know.
2: Sounds like an innocent.
3: That's what I thought, too. I must have read her wrong, I apologized and I said I thought you were joking, and we were able to get past it.
0: Okay.
1: All right.
0: So that's the one moment that stood out to you as like kind of being off.
1: Yeah.
3: There was one thing that I said about a weird hobby that maybe might have rubbed her the wrong way. I collect vintage maps.
0: Ooh, that's kind of cool.
1: How would a vintage map rub her the wrong way?
0: Well, she hates when countries aren't currently labeled what they're actually called.
1: Yeah. Oh, yeah.
0: It's
2: not labeled Iceland yet.
1: Yeah. Czechoslovakia? That doesn't exist anymore. Yeah.
3: Maybe it sounded more like an old person hobby to her. I don't know.
1: Oh, okay. Ooh. Rubbed her the wrong way as in turned her off, is what you're saying.
3: Yeah, turned her off.
0: People say that about stamp collecting, and I still think it's cool.
1: Point proven there.
0: Right? It's not far off from old maps.
1: Yeah. You're not kidding. So how long has it been since that date?
3: Yeah, it's been 2 weeks since our date, and I haven't been in contact with her at all.
2: Oh,
3: I'm not sure what transpired because I'm not a guy that normally just goes on one date and not another. You know what I mean?
2: You usually get another date.
0: Yeah, yeah. Well, it sounds like you listen and you take interest in the person. Like that alone will usually get you another night.
3: And you guys can't even see me. I consider myself a pretty good-looking dude.
0: Okay.
2: Oh, yeah. So we got a catch here.
1: I'm going to hear it through the phone, though. No. A little bit of attractive qualities going on up there.
2: There we go.
1: The good news is you had some setbacks, but you got back on that metaphorical horse when it bucked you off.
0: Mm-hmm. Don't use that.
1: What? Okay.
0: When we talk to
1: you. We'll save the horse metaphors and put them in. Oh, you got it now.
0: In the stable.
1: We'll put them back in the stable before we call Jessica for you and try and get you your second date update right after this, okay?
3: Thank you guys for your help.
1: All right, now hold on.
6: Regulators. You regulate any stealing of his property. We're damn good, too. But you can't be any geek off the street. Gotta be handy with the steal, if you know what I mean. Earn your keep.
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5: Peoria's number one for throwbacks.
6: Hey, let me kick it to you right quick, man. Not on some gang issues, man. On some real issues. Anybody done been through the same thing, I'm sure you feel the same way. Big Phil, it's for you.

0: The all-new KZ-1023, it's Brooke and Jeffrey in the morning.
1: We've been talking to Danny and learned Danny likes himself a classy gal.
0: Ooh, yeah. Okay, Danny.
1: Because he met Jessica in a Whole Foods. Hello, bougie. Took her to an upscale cocktail bar. Okay, swanky. And talked about traveling the world with her. Hello, luxury.
0: Oh, wait. Mm.
1: And he did suffer a small setback after she shared a personal story about getting thrown off a horse in Mexico, and Danny laughed at that.
0: Yeah. I thought it would have been appropriate laughter time, too.
2: Yeah. We all did.
1: Anytime Brooke shares a personal story, we all burst into laughter.
0: Yeah. I mean, people's misery is funny.
1: Right?
2: Yeah, Brooke's story, it's like, I bucked a horse off of my back. Yeah, it was
1: exactly.
2: Hilarious.
0: But thanks, Jose.
1: Aside from that, he felt very confident that he would be seeing her again, which brings us to this moment 2 weeks later where he's hearing nothing. So,
0: yeah.
1: Danny, before we call her, how are you feeling about this?
3: I'm still in shock because I'm never one and done. I'm always getting a return favors after the first date, so
4: weird way to word it.
0: So,
2: wait,
1: but I like it.
0: If she says no, will it be the first time you've been rejected?
3: Very first.
0: Whoa.
2: Oh. Ever?
0: Welcome to the club.
2: I had a friend who was a model, and I was there for the first time he was ever rejected.
0: Was it hard for him?
2: It really was.
0: Yeah.
2: I know you're joking.
0: Yeah, was it
2: but
0: so hard?
2: Truly, you could see in his eyes, he's like, how is this even a possibility?
1: Yeah.
2: So I hope that doesn't happen to you today, bro.
1: But if it does and you want to hug afterwards or exchange favors, whatever
2: Jeff,
1: you like to do after your date,
2: minute,
1: it's like we're there for you, okay?
2: Is Jeff sliding in right now?
0: No, he's the one that brought up favors first.
1: Yeah, I'm just I'm trying to speak his language. So bottom line, we're there for you, Danny.
3: And I appreciate it. Thank you.
1: We appreciate you. We're going to show you after the call, but let's call Jessica first.
2: We'll
1: here we go.
2: You.
0: It's off air.
5: Hello?
1: Hey, is this Jessica?
5: Yes. Who's calling?
1: Hey, Jessica. We are a radio show calling you. We're called Brooke and Jeffrey in the Morning.
0: Yeah, sorry if you're busy right now.
5: Why is there a radio station calling me?
1: Yeah, because
2: we're bored. No, I'm kidding.
1: Part of that, but mostly because we do this segment on the show that's called the Second Date Update, where we help out our listeners who've gone out with someone and they're not getting a call back for a second meetup.
5: What?
0: Don't you want to know who wrote us about you?
1: Yeah. A guy named Danny.
5: Ugh.
0: What?
2: Ugh. I heard the G.
1: I
0: what?
1: Know.
2: Ugh.
1: Why that reaction?
5: Well, we just don't connect. So I don't know. This is weird to me.
1: Really?
2: Oh, that's what he said.
0: That is so strange. It sounds like he was a really nice guy who was really interested in you and
2: easy to talk to.
1: Yeah, because we spoke to him before.
5: No.
1: We spoke to him before calling you,
0: no.
1: He told us about the date. From his description, it seemed to have a lot of really nice moments between you two, where you vibed, got to know each other.
5: No, I feel like he is the kind of person that would have a challenge to find any match with any woman. This is weird.
0: Whoa. Okay.
2: He's a chameleon. Huh. He'll adapt.
0: You have to explain why he was so off-putting, because I don't know if he just, like, pulled one over on us, but he sounded fine.
1: Mm-hmm.
0: He
2: sounded
0: nice.
2: Kind of like suave, almost.
5: The absolute opposite. I don't know.
2: What?
5: He's crazy. I mean,
0: Okay, what? Can you, like, walk us through the date in your eyes?
1: We need something specific that gave you that impression.
5: I mean, I thought things were going okay, but once I started to dig deeper, I found out some things that just kind of turned me off.
0: Wait, like things in your conversation that he revealed, or?
1: Yeah, like what?
5: Yeah. Well, we were talking about hobbies, and then he said he was into boxing, and I was like, oh, that's really cool.
2: Yeah.
5: Do you spar at the gym? And he was like, no, I spar in parking lots.
0: Oh.
2: Parking lot.
1: Oh, so like street boxing?
0: Maybe like Fight Club style. Is that what he means?
1: Did you ask more?
5: Yeah, I did. I was like with random people, and he said no over Facebook arguments.
0: What?
2: Nice.
0: He gets in fights with people on Facebook and then meets him in parking lots?
4: Red flags everywhere.
5: I guess so. I mean, I got out of there as soon as I could because it was starting to freak me out.
0: Yeah.
6: I guess he was very proud of this hobby that he had. And I was just like, I really hate violence. And also, like, what do you expect me to go out with somebody who hits people?
0: Right.
7: And girls uses Facebook that actively?
0: Yeah, exactly. I mean, that's so messed up. And, like, boxing's a sport. This isn't a sport. I picture him meeting, like, 50-plus-year-old people in parking lots and throwing hands.
1: But maybe that's just our understanding of it. Maybe he has a totally different thing that he does, and we're just interpreting it the wrong way.
0: How could you interpret that the wrong way?
1: Well, let's ask him, because I need to tell you, Jessica, he's on the other line right now listening to this conversation, wanting to talk to you.
5: He's not on the phone.
3: Hey, Jessica.
1: Yeah, see, there he is.
3: I didn't know you felt that way. You should have said something, you know?
0: What?
1: Well,
0: that's kind of threatening.
1: Yeah.
0: Like, you get so upset at Facebook comments that you have to beat people up over them?
1: Well, hold on. That's how we're interpreting it. What do you actually do? Explain it, Danny.
3: Jessica, you're getting this all wrong. I'm actually doing the neighborhood a favor by dealing with these Facebook trolls one at a time in person in their driveway.
0: What?
7: You go to their home?
1: Oh, it's a driveway.
0: Wait, what defines a Facebook troll?
3: People that come on there and talk a bunch of crap.
0: Aren't they usually like either teenagers or really, really old people?
2: Yeah. Or they get paid for engagement. I troll all day long. I make a lot of money.
1: Oh, be careful. Danny might try to engage you in a parking lot sometime.
2: Hey, man, if it's mutual, that's one thing.
3: Listen, I don't go looking for them. I engage them online. Mm-hmm. If they want to meet up, man to man, square up, I usually offer a place like a Costco parking lot, and then we meet up.
1: Okay, neutral ground.
0: But also, like, Jessica, Facebook trolls do kind of suck.
2: Mm-hmm.
0: Yeah. I mean...
1: Now that you've heard his side of the story, does it make you feel a little bit better about it?
5: No.
0: Okay.
1: Which part of it don't you like?
5: I mean, I couldn't picture my boyfriend saying, hey, I gotta leave early tonight. I have to go beat someone up at the Home Depot parking lot.
3: Listen, Jessica, what I'm doing is a lot cheaper than therapy.
2: Oh, that's true.
7: Probably less effective, but yeah.
1: Well, therapy for you, or is it therapy for the trolls?
7: Yeah,
0: maybe both.
1: Yeah.
3: Definitely for me, I'm so much more zen-like after I knock someone out.
1: They're kind of at peace, too, for a few seconds till they regain consciousness.
0: I had a really good friend that struggled with depression, and he got into jujitsu. Is that kind of the same thing?
7: Kids with anger management are supposed to go into boxing, too.
2: Absolutely.
1: It's a form of physical therapy.
3: You guys are acting like this is a chaotic brawl. This is a gentleman's sport.
2: Yeah.
3: We shake hands after. Mm-hmm. Sometimes we might crack a beer if I have one in there.
2: Yeah, that's how it should be.
0: How many Facebook trolls have you fought?
2: That's a good question, actually.
3: I have lost count at this point.
2: Oh, God.
1: Wow.
2: Or he's got brain damage. He can only count to 10 right now.
0: I got some names from my page I could send him. I mean,
1: yeah.
3: I'll take them on if they meet me. I'll do it.
2: Hey.
7: Sounds like a full-time job, not a hobby.
2: Text in 78592. You want to fight our friend? Yeah. I'm just kidding.
1: So if I'm reading the room right here, it sounds like Jessica is still feeling a little bit cold on this idea of Facebook parking lot brawls. So, Danny, is there any last things that you want to say to her before we ask the question?
3: I just want to let her know that I met with her ex-boyfriend last week at Home Depot.
1: Wait, excuse me? That's a joke.
7: You're lying.
3: It's a joke, but I would do it.
1: Okay.
0: You
1: got a sense of humor.
3: Jessica, in all seriousness, I'm a good dude. You want to hang out with me. You just don't know yet.
0: Oh.
3: And I'll protect you.
2: That's for sure.
0: Well, I did not like that middle sentence.
1: That being said, we would like to offer to send you on another date with Danny, and we would pay for it, Jessica, but it's up to you.
0: I'm sure he'll have no jealousy issues once you guys start dating.
5: No. I'm not interested.
0: Okay.
2: Yeah. Oh, man. We thought we had her, right,
1: Jess? So close. Felt almost ready to say yes,
2: darn,
1: but not this time.
0: We got a solution, though, for the Brooke and Jeffrey Facebook trolls, so that's cool.
1: Oh, yeah. Are you available for hire, Danny?
3: Yes, I am. And Jessica, just so you know, I'm not sorry that I laughed at you falling off of the horse.
0: Whoa.
1: Oh. Unnecessary.
2: Dang.
1: But he will beat up that horse in a Walmart parking lot to get even for you.
0: Give me
7: a pet
0: the horse. So stupid.
8: After the third meeting,
9: not another one,
8: and the lunch you probably skipped,
9: I'm starting to get hangry.
8: Your afternoon needs a reset. 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
1: You don't know me.
2: A confession I can't take back.
1: I am...
2: the Masked Speaker.
3: Text to 78592 says, my husband is very forgetful.
0: Oh, yeah.
3: I found his socks in the fridge. Apparently, he took them off after coming home, grabbed a drink out of the fridge, and forgot his socks in there, too.
0: Oh, okay.
3: What do I do with this man?
4: You love him unconditionally.
0: No, that's so gross.
3: Yeah. I mean, I would check his hamper, because there's probably a gallon of milk in there right now.
0: Oh, hell yeah.
3: But if you have some old secrets that are chilling in your fridge, why not take them out and defrost them for all of us to enjoy right here on the Mass Speaker? And today we have a guy on the phone who's ready to air out his dirty fridge laundry using Jack as his fake name. So, Jack, welcome to the show, man.
5: Hey, how are you? Thank you.
0: Oh, what's good. Up? Oh, hope you don't get cold feet during this. Thanks. Yeah. Thanks. That was good, huh, Alexis?
3: You came to the right place for humor, Jack, and the voice changes on.
4: Or attempted humor.
3: Sure. Yeah. You're our Mass Speaker, so whenever you're ready, let's hear your confession.
5: Okay. So, a few years ago, I went to Thanksgiving at my parents' house.
0: Okay.
5: They got this big ranch. It's kind of like out in like a rural area.
0: Yeah.
5: So, you know, we've got like people showing up, sort of like extended family, and at some point, my little brother...
0: uh-huh.
5: He arrives, and he brought a surprise guest with him.
0: Ooh.
3: Oh.
0: Dude, there's some drama. There's some tea for the family.
6: I kind of love that he didn't tell anybody. That's so funny.
0: It's such a little brother thing to
6: do.
0: Yeah,
6: just show us.
3: Is it a good surprise or a bad surprise?
5: It's not great. It wasn't great.
3: Uh-oh.
0: Wait, who did he bring?
5: He brought my ex-girlfriend.
0: Whoa.
3: Oh, no.
4: Wait. What? Oh, my gosh.
3: Wait.
0: Hold up.
5: Like, I had heard that they were dating, which, like, on its own, I could swallow that, I guess. But nobody expected him to, like, actually bring her to our Thanksgiving, like, at my parents' house.
0: And I'm sorry.
3: Yeah.
0: That woman has to be a little crazy to actually want to show up unannounced. Like,
4: either way, whether she really likes your brother, that's kind of wild. Or whether she's just doing it for the drama, also wild.
3: Nah, I kind of like her now. Damn it.
0: Oh, my gosh.
4: Shoot. The red flags.
3: Yeah.
0: What do you do?
3: Awkward.
5: Well, it's like you said. I mean, like, she loved it. Like, I can tell right away. She's there to rub it in my face.
0: Oh, yikes. Yeah.
4: Oh, my gosh.
5: She's doing extra PDA in front of me. She literally asked me, she's like, oh, doesn't your brother look more handsome with his beard now?
0: Oh,
4: oh my gosh. Can you take a picture of us kissing for my social media?
3: Yeah. Here, use your phone and text it to me.
5: So I'm like, oh, my God. There's no way. Really, there's no way I'm going to spend 3 or 4 days in the same house as her.
0: I thought she was just going to be there for a couple hours for the dinner.
4: Yeah.
3: Oh, she's staying.
5: Oh, no. That would have been fine.
0: I cannot believe your family didn't kick her out.
4: Yeah. Or just say you can't stay.
6: Yeah. Intervention
4: dinner,
6: time.
4: But maybe not.
3: Or at least maybe you could leave.
5: I mean, I considered that, but I didn't want to be, you know, like a baby about it.
0: And that's defeat. You don't want to let her win.
5: Right.
0: You're not leaving. You were there first.
6: Yeah.
5: Well, so, and this is, I guess, like the juicy part. So I had a really, really stupid idea. Like, a really stupid idea.
3: I like it already. What was it?
5: So at 3 a.m., I sneak out of the house, get in my truck, and drive down the road to, like the end of their driveway.
3: Uh-huh.
5: At the end there is a utility pole, and it, like, sits right outside their property.
0: Okay.
5: And I started nudging the pole with the front of my truck, like, gently. But, like, I'm trying to push the pole, like, over to, like, make it lean a little bit.
3: The power pole to your house?
5: Yeah, yeah.
0: But you wanted to start a forest fire? Oh.
4: You want to hurt yourself?
3: This is an even stupider idea than you said it was.
0: Yes.
4: This is dangerous, bro.
0: I just wanted to play with live wires.
6: Yeah. And destroy my truck while I'm at it.
3: Yeah. Okay.
5: Well, I kept nudging the pole back up a little bit, nudge a little bit more, until I saw some sparks.
4: Oh, my gosh.
5: I pushed it enough that it made the power go out. Like, I look up in the distance, and, like, the porch light is suddenly off.
4: Oh, okay. Wow. But that was the goal, right?
0: But it's 3 a.m, and no one notices right then.
5: Right. They have no idea. And it's like, I am feeling like on top of the world, kind of like, I'm thinking this is going
6: to
5: be great.
6: Why? You have to live without power too. I don't understand.
5: Totally worth it. So like next morning, they're waking up. They realize the power's out. My parents, they've got a small generator, but like not enough to power the entire house and cook a Thanksgiving meal, right? So they're all like wondering what to do.
0: Oh, because Thanksgiving hasn't happened yet.
3: Okay.
0: This is the night before. I didn't realize that.
5: The point was, I'm trying to piss the ex-girlfriend off, and I can hear her in the guest bedroom. She's like arguing with my brother. She's getting frustrated because I know her, right? Like I knew something like this would like totally set her off. She hates being uncomfortable. She's like, I'm cold. Like, you know, I'm hungry. Like, what are we going to do with dinner? Like, it's all reasonable stuff, but.
0: Yeah. All the thousands of dollars of food that my parents bought is going bad in the fridge that isn't working.
3: Well, the house sounds like it's cold, so it's keeping it fresh anyway.
5: Yeah. But around like noon, she decides to leave with my brother. They decide to go to her parents' place for Thanksgiving. And that's like 3 hours away.
0: Oh, okay.
5: Here's the best part. I've got a buddy who works for a utility company, and I didn't tell him what I did.
6: Yeah. Making your buddy work on Thanksgiving Day to fix your problem.
4: Yeah. Happens to be right in front of your house.
5: You know, this guy, he knows my family. Like, we grew up together. So he comes out. He immediately fixes the problem. I have no idea what he did, but like it was like a matter of minutes, and he's got power back on in the house.
3: Okay. So,
5: we had Thanksgiving dinner a little bit late that night, but my ex-girlfriend was gone. She wasn't there.
0: I just don't know what brother is dumber at this point. The one that brings the ex-girlfriend to Thanksgiving unannounced or the one that tries to knock a utility pole down with his truck.
3: It sounds like he came out a winner in the end, Brooke. So,
4: I mean, it worked.
3: Although I don't know the situation with your little brother now. Is he still with your ex?
5: No. Yeah, it was... Shortly after that, they broke up.
0: Do you have another brother that she's already dating?
5: Yeah, no other brothers.
0: Okay, I'd warn your mom because that girl's coming for your dad.
3: Yeah. Well, hey, at least you saved Thanksgiving for yourself that year. So
5: ruined it and saved it.
3: What a hero. And text in 78592. If you have a confession you've been holding on to, we'll hide your identity, mask your voice, and make you our next mass speaker. We got your phone tap coming up right after this. The all-new KZ 102.3.

0: The all-new KZ-1023, number one for throwbacks, and it's Brooke and Jeffrey in the morning.
1: Time for your prank call. It's Brooke and Jeffrey in the morning, and today we got an email from a guy who wants to prank his brother.
0: Oh, okay.
1: Who's been trying to get into reality TV for the last 3 years.
0: He's prime.
1: He sent in headshots, applications, and videotape auditions, and finally last week, an assistant for a producer called him. He wasn't sure if it would actually lead to anything, but today he's going to find out the world of reality TV has evolved into much more than just The Bachelor and Love Island. There's brand new shows he's never heard of before.
0: Exciting.
1: And you're going to hear them too in your phone tap right now.
2: Hello?
1: Oh, wow. Sorry, is this Greg?
2: It is. Who's this?
1: This is Luke Hankersore. I'm a casting producer for Productions.
2: Oh. Yeah,
1: I'm sorry if I sounded flustered at the start there. I just was not expecting that booming voice from a guy named Greg.
2: Okay. Thank you.
1: Yeah.
2: Or should I say thank you?
1: Oh, wow. Or I'm going to put down in my casting notes, voice like John Hamm on a Harley. That's nice.
2: Thank you. What's this in regards to?
1: Yeah, so I think you already spoke with my assistant, Claire, about a reality TV project that you applied for. And as the lead producer on it, I'm following up to see if maybe you'd be a good fit.
2: Oh, cool.
1: Yeah, and just taking a look at your background, you've never done a reality show before, but maybe you're open to try something a little out of the box if it pays well?
2: Oh. Okay. I'm interested.
1: Great. So listen, I'm just going to go over a few options that might work well with what you bring to the table.

0: Abel, Harley, John Hamm. So we have a project here called America's Next Top Roommate.
1: Okay, that sounds exciting.
0: Yep, it's one house, 12 strangers, zero clean dishes.
1: Sounds like a nightmare in real life.
0: Oh, it's worse, because you're not allowed to sleep for more than 2 hours per day.
2: Oh.
0: And there's no working lights anywhere in the house. Oh. So you're all doing dishes together in the dark.
1: And you think I'm going to be good for that?
0: I mean, it's possible, but I'm sensing a little hesitation on your end. I do have another one.
1: Okay.
0: We have one called Hoarders, the New Relationship Edition.
2: Oh.
1: Okay. What does that even mean?
0: I mean, the basic premise is we'd have you at some hoarder's house cleaning out a living room, and then all of a sudden, you're making out with the hoarder.
2: Oh.
0: New relationship.
1: I'm making out with a pack rat?
0: I mean, I can't really go into a lot of the particulars, but hopefully you're a cat person, because you are going to be a stepdad to 18 cats.
1: That one sounds even worse.
0: Okay. Well, maybe this next one's a better fit for you.
1: Okay.
0: It's called Naked and Afraid DMV Edition.
1: I've heard Naked and Afraid. What's the DMV Edition?
0: So, yeah, it's an offshoot of the original where you are naked and afraid, but it's because you're working at the DMV with your pants off.
1: That sounds absolutely horrible.
0: That's exactly the point. It is supposed to be horrible.
1: I've always wanted to do this, but not, I mean, none of that stuff. Not, this is not what I thought. No.
0: I mean, I'm looking at the list. Something's got to work for you here. We just got to figure out what it is. So let me see.
1: I don't know. I don't really think I'm fitting what you need.
0: Well, okay. Well, this one might work.
1: Okay.
0: Let me put one question out there. How much do you weigh?
1: 215 pounds.
0: Perfect. We just have to get you set up on a different type of diet, so you'll be ready for my 600-pound bachelor.
1: No.
0: What?
1: Right off the bat, no.
0: Come on, you're not seeing the benefits of this. We'll have you actually living inside of a Cheesecake Factory.
1: Are you looking at my headshot?
0: I am, and you know what I'm seeing, honestly? A guy with a ton of star potential who has a really bad attitude.
1: Because I won't get naked at the DMV?
0: I'm just saying, all the shows I just mentioned have a chance to catapult you to superstardom, but you keep fighting me on it for some reason.
1: Are you insane?
0: It could be worse. We could have done Naked and Afraid School Crossing Guard Edition.
1: Well, wait, what?
0: Actually, the state of Florida is about to okay it, so.
1: Wait a minute.
0: Yeah, you're probably starting to figure out that this whole call isn't real, and your brother's kind of behind the whole thing.
1: Who, what?
0: Your brother Casey, who listens to a show called Brooke and Jeffrey in the morning. Yeah, he set you up for this prank phone call, man.
1: Oh my God, are you for real?
0: No, I'm not for real. I'm actually a radio host. My name is Jeff.
1: Oh my God, no wonder. Holy shit, who thinks of those kind of shows?
0: Your brother does, apparently.
1: Oh, I'm going to kill him.
0: He said that you've been applying to a bunch of reality shows and you really haven't been getting a lot of response, so he wanted us to mess with you.
1: Oh, my God. 600-pound hoarder wanting to make out. Oh, my God.
0: I didn't combine the shows, 600-pound bachelor with hoarders, but that's an interesting idea, 600-pound hoarder.
1: Now, that's something I'd watch.
3: At Sherman's, we're picky about furniture. Hi, Larry.
4: So you're picky, but you have hundreds of sofas on your website?
3: Ah, shopping, I see.
4: Yeah, and these things go anywhere from like $500 to $5,000. What gives?
3: Well, no matter what you choose, we chose it first.
4: So?
3: So we only sell what we would put in our own homes.
4: Even the $500 one?
3: Yep. We've been doing this a long time, you know.
4: Yeah. 50 years or so.
3: Later, Larry.
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1: On a scale of 1 to 10, what number would you give to the worst bridezilla you've ever personally been around?
2: Pretty high.
1: whoever it is that you're picturing in your head right now, tell them to take a seat. Because one woman has kept a secret for the last 6 years from her entire bridal party that could explain why she immediately cut contact with all of them the day after her wedding.
0: Yo!
3: Oh, man.
1: It's shocking, but the truth is finally going to come out live here in a brand new closure call right after this. The all-new KZ 102.3.

0: It's the all-new KZ-1023, and we're here, okay? It's Brooke and Jeffrey in the morning.
1: They say sometimes when you're stressed, you take it out on the people you love the most.
0: Oh, ain't that the truth?
2: Yeah, I can see that.
1: That's why Brooke's two stuffed animals are so disheveled. They've had to absorb years of backlash from Brooke's personal life.
3: Oh, that poor glowworm.
0: Yeah, and the pound puppy, where do you think it got its name?
2: Nice. Oh, yeah, it was just a puppy before she bought it.
1: But one of our listeners is worried she's been absorbing the backlash for a close friend of hers.
2: Oh, no.
1: And she isn't really sure why. That's why she's reaching out for a closure call with us today, where we can track down someone for you and try to get you the answers to the questions that have been burning in your mind for so long. And that's the case for today's listener, Gina. So, Gina, welcome to the show.
4: Hi, everybody. Thanks for trying to help me out here.
0: Yeah. Hey. I mean, I don't know. In my opinion, losing a boyfriend is like, eh, that happens. But losing a friend is like life shattering.
1: Yeah.
4: It's the worst. It's the worst.
1: What's the deal with you and your friend? How did this all start?
4: Yeah. So I was in her wedding. It was about 6 years ago. Yeah. Yeah. So we were really close.
0: Yeah. Okay. Yeah. What's her name, by the way?
4: Catherine.
0: Catherine.
1: Okay. You were were in Catherine's wedding?
4: Yes.
0: Okay.
4: And her wedding night, you know, after the reception and everything, that was actually the last time I ever saw her.
0: What?
1: Whoa.
2: Wait.
0: Whoa.
2: Okay, did you do something at the wedding? Like, you get too drunk or something?
4: No, I don't know why.
0: Did you hook up with her dad? Let's be honest.
2: Brooke goes to the dad right away.
4: You say that, but have you ever seen Dua Lipa's dad?
0: I actually did just see him. There was just a video that she posted. She was at a wedding. And she did a dance with her dad.
4: Yeah, so Catherine's dad kind of looks like Dua Lipa's dad, but I would never.
0: Oh, okay.
1: Well, I'm glad we sidebarred for that.
2: The five people that know what he looks like.
1: But
2: we can look it up.
1: Let's focus on you and Catherine and your crumbling friendship, not so much
4: Dua
1: Lipa's father. So what happened with the wedding?
4: So I tried to keep up with her, and I put in effort, but every time I was like, hey, are you free this day, or this is my calendar, you know, so that we can, like, hang out and talk and catch up, and she just doesn't put in the effort in, and she never wanted to hang out, she didn't, and then one time she stopped responding altogether.
0: Okay.
2: I know what you mean.
0: But happened at the wedding? There had to have been a catalyst to this.
1: I'll say, Brooke, in her email, she mentions there wasn't one moment that stands out to her for why, but that's why you needed our help for a closure call.
4: Yeah, exactly. And I keep playing back the whole day and leading up to the wedding in my head, you know, if something could have possibly happened. And when she got engaged and she was planning the wedding, she was a little bit of a bridezilla. I mean, there's a lot of attitude.
1: Right. But women are allowed to do that in the lead up to the wedding. That is like, there is like a 2-year grace period where you're allowed take it out on friends and family. It's like science.
2: You had me in the first half.
4: I don't know if I'd agree with that, I was kind of letting it go, but the other girls, they were like, hey, can you please talk to her? And so I did in a nice way.
0: Yeah.
1: Okay, so
0: being the spokesperson for all the bridesmaids always means you're being set up for failure.
1: Yeah. Well, hold on. Give us the timeline of like when that happened in the wedding process.
4: It was a couple months before the wedding. And I remember the conversation, and I told her that myself and the other girls felt like she was being really demanding, and we were all kind of feeling it, and we wanted it to be a fun and light and happy experience, and we didn't want there to be all this stress. And she said she would try and relax.
0: Spin on it that you were trying to make it stress free for her.
1: Yeah.
0: The start was a little rough.
1: But the conversation, even just going to a bride and being like, hey, you're being a little bit extra about your own wedding. Like, how did your friend Catherine take that?
4: She handled it really well. I was scared because I don't like confrontation.
2: Yeah.
4: But she said she was going to try and relax. And, you know, to her credit, she even took on some like bonding things. So we would go over to her house usually once a week or every other week and kind of have little brunches together. And
0: so she still liked you enough.
3: Yeah.
4: Yeah. So this is where I am. And that's why I'm trying to figure out what happened. I thought we were good. There was a little bump, but I don't even feel like it was a bump. So that's why I'm trying to figure out what's going on.
0: I can understand why you'd be dwelling on this for 6 years, because it would not leave my mind either. Yeah. Like, I'm in my best friend's wedding. I'm even voted as the friend that is the one that can talk to her about this stuff. Mm-hmm. And suddenly gone, ghosted. Yeah, like, that's like, terrible.
2: You were so close. You know you guys can get along.
4: Yeah, exactly. And we were really close. And, you know, there's not one time during this whole not speaking that she ever initiated contact with me after the wedding.
2: Oh, that sucks.
1: What about the other bridesmaids that were in the wedding party? Is she still close with any of them?
4: She has six bridesmaids, and I only keep up with two other girls. And, you know, I don't really know her sister all that well, but they say they don't really talk to her very much either.
0: Okay.
5: Going back to the groom theory.
0: Yeah, see?
4: But they could be trying to spare my feelings, so I don't know.
0: Yeah.
1: Okay.
0: I mean, no matter what, you want to know what happened.
2: Mm-hmm. Yeah.
0: Like, just to be able to sleep at night.
1: So the good news is our producer found out what happened, because if you don't know how the segment works, you've been working with him on four questions to send to your friend Catherine to hopefully give you the closure that you've been looking for.
0: Yeah. Mm-hmm.
1: We sent those out, and Catherine has responded to all four.
0: Oh, ooh, man.
2: Whoa. What if it's just a giant F for the first one? A U for the second?
0: No, C.
1: Don't spoil it, Jose. Yeah. We want that drama for when we come back and read each letter by itself in your closure call coming up right after this. Hold on.

0: The all new KZ 102.3, number one for throwbacks and for us, Brooke and Jeffrey in the morning.
1: A wedding is supposed to be a joyous, happy memory that you can share with your friends forever.
2: Yeah.
3: One of the best days of your life.
1: Not the last time you ever see your bridesmaids.
2: Dude.
4: Hey. It just dawned on me. What did this bride do with her wedding photos?
2: Yeah.
4: You know what I mean?
1: Maybe that's one of the questions that she wanted to send to get closure on in her closure call. That was the case 6 years ago because our listener Gina was in one of her friend's weddings named Catherine, but has hardly been able to speak to her since that day.
4: I feel like you have to say best friend because you're not in anyone's wedding unless they're your best friend.
2: Yeah.
1: I don't feel comfortable ranking other people's friendships, but if Brooke wants to put best friend label on you guys.
3: What about better friend?
1: Mm-mm. Yeah.
3: Better than a regular friend, but not the best.
4: BFF.
1: Her BFF has not talked to her in the 6 years since the wedding. And Gina's gotten the feeling there's a reason for all the animosity on the part of the bride, but isn't sure exactly what that reason is.
4: Yeah.
1: And that's what this closure call is for. Our producer has worked with her on four questions that we sent over to Catherine. And we finally got answers to all four questions. So, Gina, are you ready for this?
5: Oh, I am. I'm nervous, but I am.
4: You sound smiley. Like, how are you actually feeling?
5: I just can't believe that she actually responded to you guys with how hard it's been for me to get a response from her. So that's just something.
4: Oh, that you're clocking. You're clocking. Yeah. I see that.
1: Well, producer Boyd is very good at this. He's extremely flirtatious when he's corresponding with the people. So
4: I don't think that's how he did it.
1: I get very flirty vibes from him whenever I speak to him. But maybe you guys pick up something different.
4: I do.
1: Either way, let's read the questions and the answers we got back. So question one that you sent said, "Hey, girl, I miss you so much.
4: Oh.
1: Can you believe it's been 6 years since your wedding night?
4: Mm-hmm.
1: I've tried to reach out a few times and get together, schedule things, but nothing's really worked. And it feels like at this point, it's a little on purpose. Am I reading that right?
3: I think it's not aggressive or attacking anybody.
4: Coming in light and friendly, giving her an open door to maybe make amends. Yeah.
1: And I'll read that last sentence again. It feels like at this point, it's a little on purpose. Am I reading that right?
4: Okay.
1: And Catherine wrote back, yes.
4: Okay.
1: Period.
3: Oh, we already knew it, but it still hurts to hear it.
4: I mean, it took us 6 years to read it. So
1: okay. Thoughts, Gina?
5: Wait,
4: that's all Catherine said?
1: She just said yes, period.
3: No, is this going to be super short and like passive aggressive?
4: Why did we start with a yes or no question? That is terrible interview strategy.
1: Yeah, Gina, why are you asking yes or no questions?
5: I mean, if you knew her, she's very chatty, or at least she was in the past. So I didn't expect her to just go yes. So obviously I did something so egregious to her.
3: Well, I hope the second question is just why.
4: Okay. It does feel like when you rub a genie's lamp and you ask a dumb first wish, that's what this feels like. A waste of a question.
1: Okay.
3: Yeah.
1: But we've already started out with, it sounds like someone who's ready to get something off their chest, at least.
3: Yeah, and we got confirmation.
4: I mean, you put
3: a
4: period on yes. And
1: so, well, maybe something will come out of the other questions, because question two said, I've been racking my brain for so long trying to think if there was a specific moment or something that happened at your wedding that made you upset with me.
4: Yeah.
1: Could you tell me what it is?
4: That's another yes or no question.
1: Well, it is. Yeah. Hopefully she would expand more.
4: Please, I
3: hope. But still,
1: and not just say no.
3: Answer. As long as there's an answer.
1: Well, let's find out, because Catherine wrote, the wedding wasn't necessarily the issue.
4: Oh.
1: Although you were one of the worst dancers on the floor. And ate way too many crab cakes. I have witnesses.
4: Girl.
3: Oh my God. Oh, don't count the crab cakes, okay?
4: Was she always this petty?
5: I mean, you know, looking back on it, you know, a little bit. I mean, she just said something really mean to me once.
4: Yeah.
1: Why are we not mad at her for eating too many crab cakes? Those are expensive.
4: There is no such thing as too many crab cakes, Jeff.
1: What if all the guests didn't get one?
4: Who cares? They're not in the wedding party.
5: They were being carried around on trays.
1: Okay. Well, I think 20 is the limit, though.
3: She's like, I'll take six of those.
4: I have also followed an hors d'oeuvre waiter around a party.
5: I don't eat anything with eyelashes, so I had to eat the crab cakes.
1: Eyelashes.
4: Like a cow.
3: actually, crabs do have little weird eyelashes. Yeah. Okay. It's like hair on their shell.
1: All right, I stand corrected. But by the way, we didn't even finish the answer the second question.
3: Sorry.
1: Catherine goes on, but my main problem with you, and frankly the other bridesmaids, happened long before the wedding day.
4: Is this when you called her out for being a bridezilla? Does she explain?
6: Which now makes sense.
1: That's where she finishes her answer to part two.
4: That's it?
6: Wanted to leave Regina? Out cliffhangers.
5: So she's mad at all of us.
4: Yeah, okay. She's mad at all of the bridesmaids. Yeah, that's what it sounds
1: like. We're picking
4: for
1: up
4: sure.
1: on that. So
3: okay.
1: We're running out of time. We're going to keep going to question three from Gina. She said, is there anything that maybe I don't know that you would feel comfortable sharing about why you feel like you had to block me out of your life?
4: There's the question. Let's go. What did Catherine say?
1: It should have been question one, Gina.
3: Yeah, really?
1: Yes. But Catherine responded. She wrote, I don't remember the exact time, but months before my wedding day, you decided to recklessly confront me say I was acting inappropriate.
3: Oh, yeah. It was the bridezilla talk.
1: Now, the rest of this is written in all caps.
4: Okay.
5: She wrote it in all caps.
1: She wrote this next part in all caps that says, God. Me, the bride. The one you should have been focused on supporting, but you and the other girls in the bridal party were thinking about yourselves and your hurt feelings. Selfish little piggies.
4: What?
3: Oh.
1: And that's why I had to plump you up.
4: What does that mean?
1: There's more. Do you remember my weekly bridesmaid brunches where I made special slimming smoothies for the group? They were actually loaded with a triple serving of weight gain powder.
4: What? That is psycho.
1: I am so sorry all of you had to adjust your dress sizes before the big day.
5: Oh, my God.
1: Laugh emoji, laugh emoji, laugh emoji.
3: That is so
4: I'm sorry.
3: Weird.
4: Yeah, that's like psycho. One level below serial killer.
1: Gina, thoughts?
4: Ooh. Oh, my gosh.
5: I'm kind of just... Oh, my God. It's like she took a page from Mean Girls.
4: Yeah.
1: Is that true that all the bridesmaids had to readjust their dress sizes right before the big day?
5: Not drastically, but, you know, you go through like three or four fittings before the wedding, so.
4: Oh, my God.
3: Oh, wow. Everyone did an adjustment.
5: I mean, I could always use a little more in the rear, so it wasn't a big deal to me.
3: Hey, sometimes it's all the right places.
4: Dude, this woman is psycho, Gina. That is psychotic.
3: Like, is the fourth question, are you still married? Because I bet she's not.
4: No, but her husband's really fat. He did something wrong, and she's been sneaking butter. Everything he ate.
1: Well, we're just about out of time, but question four. Again, you didn't know what she was going to say to any of the other responses sent this.
3: This may be a weird question.
4: You did
3: then.
4: Not, like, I am just floored that this woman was your best friend.
6: Yeah.
1: This is probably why you wrote, whatever the issue is that caused our rift, I'm sure we'll be able to work it out.
4: Yeah.
1: Maybe we can start having brunch again. I miss those.
3: Do not trust her around food.
1: Oh, no.
5: I didn't know. I wouldn't have wrote that.
4: Yeah.
1: But Catherine obviously knew, and that's why her answer was, this is hilarious, especially since you want to put this on the radio for everybody to hear.
4: Oh, my God.
1: Just remember, next time you come at the queen, you better be ready to take her down.
3: Oh,
1: laugh emoji. Laugh emoji, laugh emoji.
4: Oh, she thinks she got revenge.
3: Yeah, she thinks she's the queen.
6: Oh, I'm so happy she has no friends.
1: All right.
5: Yeah. I'm pretty sure she is the crazy one here.
4: Yes. Yeah. Can you imagine she's at her own wedding and all she can think about is how fat she made the bridesmaids and it's like giving her joy?
5: She called me a piggy.
4: Yeah, that's.
1: But it looks like maybe she's open to meeting up for more brunch.
4: Girl.
5: I think I'll bring her a special smoothie.
4: Yeah. Let's not take a page out of her book. Or the Mean Girls book, or any book.
3: No, I kind of like the sound of a special smoothie.
5: No, I'm gonna take a page out of The Help.
1: The Help.
3: Oh man, I don't read, so I don't know what that means.
1: We don't know what happens in that.
5: Octavia Spencer.
1: Oh wait, is that where Dua Lipa's father hooks up with one of the bridesmaids again? Okay, you do that, Gina. No,
4: I just can't wait for your group chat with the other bridesmaids.
6: Ooh. Yeah, this is a future documentary. For
4: yes.
6: Sure.
5: Yeah. I'm gonna rename it Piggy Chat.
3: That's really funny.
1: All right, so that was your closure call. Reach out to our show if you want closure in your life.
3: Wow.
1: It's Brooke and Jeffrey in the morning.
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1: 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Hi, Larry.
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1: Later, Larry.
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Like, every CD I grew up with is right here. 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

0: after three. We'll be right back.
1: At Sherman's, we're picky about furniture. Hi, Larry.
2: So you're picky, but you have hundreds of sofas on your website?
1: Ah, shopping, I see.
2: Yeah, and these things go anywhere from like $500 to $5,000. 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
1: Well, no matter what you choose, we chose it first.
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1: So we only sell what we would put in our own homes.
2: Even the $500 one?
1: Yep. We've been doing this a long time, you know.
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1: Later, Larry.
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0: Yeah, this album is dedicated to all the teachers that told me I never amount to nothing. To all the people that lived above the buildings that I was hustling from that called the police on me when I was just trying to make some money to feed my daughter.
1: Yeah.
0: And to all my peoples in the struggle, you know what I'm saying? It's all good, baby.
1: Check it.

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1: not another one,
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1: At Sherman's, we're picky about furniture. Hi, Larry.
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1: Ah, shopping, I see.
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2: Even the $500 one?
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2: Yeah. 50 years or so.
1: Later, Larry.
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0: 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This is Toni Braxton.
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4: 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Give it to me now. Give it to me now. Give it to me now. Give it to me now.
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0: 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We'll be right back.
1: At Sherman's, we're picky about furniture. Hi, Larry.
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1: Ah, shopping, I see.
2: Yeah, and these things go anywhere from like $500 to $5,000. What gives?
1: Well, no matter what you choose, we chose it first.
2: So?
1: So we only sell what we would put in our own homes.
2: Even the $500 one?
1: Yep. We've been doing this a long time, you know.
2: Yeah. 50 years or so.
1: Later, Larry.
3: This is Clay.
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2: Hi, Larry.
0: Peoria's number one for throwbacks.
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3: Yeah, and these things go anywhere from like $500 to $5,000. 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
2: Later, Larry.
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1: Later, Larry.
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1: At Sherman's, we're picky about furniture. Hi, Larry.
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1: Ah, shopping, I see.
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2: Even the $500 one?
1: 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We've been doing this a long time, you know.
2: Yeah. 50 years or so.
1: Later, Larry.
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1: At Sherman's, we're picky about furniture. Hi, Larry.
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2: Even the $500 one?
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1: Later, Larry.
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I'm the man from the big VA. Won't you come play around my way? And listen to what I gotta say. Simple thing. Don't you know I am the man? Rock shows here in Japan. Have people shaking my hand.